There's one for Ed, the late, great Stevie Ray Vaughan, proving that you can get a lot done in 2 minutes and 24 seconds. We are indeed planning to rock your house for the next 4 hours and change. If you've got requests, I want to hear about those. So email me, Wardlaw@ultimateclassicrock.com, or use our app. It was a big weekend for me. I got to see Rush, and we're going to talk about the first of two nights with Rush and play a few highlights during UCR backstage. And we've got some rock anniversaries to celebrate.

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But what if you don't have bear spray? 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

I mentioned this on Friday night, but if you're looking for a good listen to start your week off right, check out the interview that the guys from Foreigner did with Peter Frampton, recorded live at the Ryman Auditorium in Nashville. 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And whatever you choose, you're going to hear some great, great stories. So there's no need to be a basket case.

We talked to Tommy Hendrickson about his band Crossbone Scully last year, I think, here on the program. You know Tommy. He plays with Alice Cooper, and I love that he has a new Crossbone Scully album on the way. You can get a taste of the new music right now thanks to the latest single that he put out called Thunder Love, which features Def Leppard's Phil Collin. It's a song they worked on together with

0: Scott Lang. Phil says it was awesome to work with Mutt again. It's a vocal blend we've shared for many years. And he says also he loved getting the chance to sing with Mutt. It's a great tune, so give that a listen if you haven't heard it. 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

Last week, Guns N' Roses' Use Your Illusion album somehow turned 35 years old, and my coworker here at UCR, Matthew Wilkening, told me a great story about how he was getting ready to go to school overseas in London, and his friend went to the midnight sale, bought him both Illusion albums on cassette so that Matthew would have those to listen to on the plane ride to London. And that is a good friend right there. And just generally, that is proof to me that a lot of times GNR fans are some of the best music fans out there. Let's go back to GNR Lives for this next one. 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

0: flight for you accepting charge from the United States. Now you hung up. That's your residence. I wonder why you hung up. Is there supposed to be someone out there besides your register to answer?
1: Hello?
0: This is United States calling. Are we reaching...
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0: 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And we've got a lot of music to play for you in this hour, including one of the most iconic songs of 1986. 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

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But don't take my word for it. It has been scientifically proven. Wardlaw's a straight shooter, as you might know. When we last met, I promised I would play one of the most iconic songs of 1986. And here's the rules. If a song has a steel horse and you get to ride it, that makes it iconic. It's simple, really. Bon Jovi made it happen for all of us, and we are eternally grateful 40 years later. It is Ultimate Classic Rock.

So how was your weekend? Did you go see the new Resident Evil movie? A good number of folks did, which proves to me that a reboot still has the right mojo. Let me know if you saw it and let me know what you thought of it. If you did, here's Billy Squire on UCR.

0: Well, it's not so far behind now because the 9-9 is right around the corner. I guess we have to accept the reality, and we're going to start to do that with our last day of summer playlist. But first, we're going to talk about a band that is getting a very special honor later this week. 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

Now, I've mentioned this, but you don't want to miss it because how cool for these guys. Mike Rito and Paul Dean of Loverboy are getting a very well-deserved honor this week. They're being inducted into the Canadian Songwriters Hall of Fame. I bet that is going to be a good night. I know that there's some folks who only think about Loverboy as having a few songs that they know, including, of course, the song that we just heard, Working for the Weekend. But they're definitely one of those bands that you know more songs than you think you do, and their catalog goes deep beyond that. So congrats to Mike and Paul. It is well-deserved. This is your pal Wardlaw. Let's hear one from one of our favorite jokers, Steve Miller, and the band. They call themselves, quite simply, the Steve Miller Band, and this is Ultimate Classic Rock.

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Tomorrow is technically the astrological last day of summer, and as a meteorologist would tell you, they say the last day of summer was actually August 31st this year, and whatever the case might be, 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

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We're going to continue to soak up some more of those musical rays as we continue with Ultimate Classic Rock, Led Zeppelin, and more of your requests are on deck. 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

If you're just joining us, we're playing through a bunch of summertime songs here on the 9 at 9, our last day of summer edition of the 9. Tomorrow is actually technically the last day of summer, depending on who you talk to. Just don't ask your local meteorologist. They might have something different to tell you. But optimistically, I like to feel like we're going to squeeze out a few more bonus days of warm weather here and there. We will see, but songs that make you remember those warm summer nights, this is definitely one of those. It's ultimate classic rock.

I woke last night to the sound of thunder. How far off, I sat and wondered. Started humming a song from 1962. Ain't it funny how the night moves, when you just don't seem to have as much to lose. Strange how the night moves.

It's our last day of summer 99 in honor of the sad news that tomorrow is the hypothetical last day of summer. No matter what they might tell us, we are going to continue to pretend like there's going to be no shortage of warm weather, or we will at least make it feel that way. And if you've got those summertime blues, well, now this one is for you. It's Ultimate Classic Rock.

0: It's our last day of summer 99. Remember this, we do this every single night on the program. 9 songs all connected by a particular theme. 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Come up with your own themed 9 at 9. 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Whether it's the song title, a word in the song title, or what the song is about that makes it a good fit, email your list of those 9 songs to me, wardlaw@ultimateclassicrock.com. That is W-A-R-D-L-A-W, wardlaw@ultimateclassicrock.com. 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

It's time for an important rock and roll advisory for Metallica fans. Metallica playing shows, as you know, starting October 1st at the Sphere in Las Vegas. That's going to keep them busy for the remainder of the year. And then they will play some more shows in Vegas in 2027. Those Vegas commitments will end in March, however. And then Metallica is going to crank it up for the next chapter of the M72 World Tour starting in May. And here's where it gets fun for you, because we're looking to send someone like yourself and a friend to Kansas.

City to see Metallica at Arrowhead Stadium, and you will get to be part of a Metallica interview backstage as well. So here's what we want to know from you. 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

Okay, kids, I finally got to see Rush in Cleveland. Let's talk about night number one, where Geddy and Alex paid a very worthy tribute to the late Neil Peart, as they've been doing on the whole run. And I particularly enjoyed Geddy's story about how Neil joined the band, and they played two songs from the first album during Neil's audition. Then, as he told the crowd, they just jammed on what he called a piece of music. And that piece of music, he told us, became the song we just heard, Anthem, which ended up on the second Rush album, Neil's first record with Rush.

fly-by night, of course. It's Matt Wardlaw. There are so many highlights from the first night. The set list was actually a combination of a couple of different sets they've played throughout this tour, and it was a set list that included the entire 2112 suite. Folks, it was pretty cool to see them play 2112 again in the same building that I heard them play it live for the first time in November of 96, and nearly 30 years later, they still have that Rush magic, I am happy to confirm. Annika Niles, as you've been hearing, and as we've talked about here, did an incredible job filling the shoes and sticks once held by the professor. And if you're a fellow Rush nerd like me, this is everything that you've heard, a night not to be missed. And here's another rarity that they've only played a handful of times on this current 50-something reunion tour. And it's a tune from Presto called The Pass. It's UCR Backstage.

0: If you're just joining us, we're revisiting some of the many highlights from the first of two nights that Rush played in Cleveland on their current reunion tour. I could have gone with three obscurities all in a row, but the bosses tend to get a little bit cranky if we go too far off of the map. And let's face it, more than 50 years after we first heard it, Working Man is still a highlight every single time that Rush performs it. It's Matt Wardlaw. I cannot even begin to tell you how much I enjoyed this Rush reunion tour. And I've purposefully stayed away from watching much video. And as soon as I was watching the first night in Cleveland, I immediately wanted to go home and watch a bunch of video from the previous nights of the tour. The production for these shows is unbelievable. And it was really a good idea for Geddy to bring in a keyboard player, even though Ged is still playing quite a bit of the keyboards. When he's not playing the keys, he's absolutely tearing it up on the bass. This tour is the one where you really, really, really get to see what an incredible bassist Geddy Lee is. And the age on the internet might say that he's 73, but he played with the ferocity of a person decades younger than that. And the same could be said for Alex Lifeson, who was just ripping those classic Rush riffs with unbelievable speed and precision. I could go on, but we've got more of your music to play, so I'll leave it there for now with just three more words. Go see Rush. All right? We'll talk about night two the next time we meet here at Ultimate Classic Rock.
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2: Imagine a highway with no tolls, no traffic, no roadblocks, and no construction. 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

John Mellencamp has a new book out at the end of the month collecting all of his songs as well as things like a bunch of previously unpublished photographs. And you can see more details at johnmellencamp.com. I am supposed to get a copy of that fairly shortly from the folks at Camp Mellencamp. I am looking forward to giving you an eyewitness report on that once I've got it in my hands. And until then, let's rock out with John here at UCR.

feeling, a memory, a place in time. Pure Classic Rock does that. And it's what we do best. 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

Speaking of books, something really cool that I got in the mail late last week was the physical book that's going to be part of the Tom Petty box set Origins 1971 to 1978. That's out November 6th. And we've talked a little bit about the book. They did it in the style of a fanzine, but the idea, as Tom's people told me, grew way beyond that. And it's now an 88-page book, fanzine style, but it's really nicely done with a lot of stuff to read, including track-by-track details on every song that's in the box set. You get to see a lot of cool early ephemera too, like vintage mud crutch flyers, old interviews from the 70s.

They called the zine, appropriately enough, Heart Attack. And if you're a Petty fan like I am, all right, a Petty nut, you're really going to love this. It is Matt Wardlaw. I've been thinking recently that I need to do a rewatch of the James Bond films. Those are the random things that float around in my head on this side. But, you know, just hearing the Bond songs like this next one, that's all it takes to put me back in the James Bond frame of mind. It's ultimate classic rock.

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Boy, the entire time I was going through that last day of summer, 9 at 9 earlier tonight, I was thinking about some of the good tours that came through this summer, and the Southern Hospitality Tour at the Black Crows, definitely one of those. And anytime you get to see Brian Johnson and Angus Young bring AC/DC back to the stage is a good night worth leaving the house for. And that's just a great night to be a rock and roll fan, isn't it? AC/DC just now in the process of wrapping up what will apparently be the final leg of their Power Up World Tour. And I hope this won't be the last time that we see AC/DC. 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

We're doing that one for the great Don Felder, former Eagles guitarist. Don turned 79 today, and if you've had a chance to see him in the past year with the Guess Who, you know he is still putting on an incredible show. Man, what a guitar player. It's Matt Wardlaw. We got to send out some good mojo, speaking of guitar players, to Cheap Trick's Rick Nielsen, who's been looking pretty fragile lately. Here's hoping that he's getting some good rest when he's not out there rocking with Cheap Trick. Today was a notable day in Cheap Trick history, by the way, as it was today in 1979 that they released their fourth studio album together, their third album overall produced by Tom Werman. And it sounded something exactly like this. It's Ultimate Classic Rock.

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The title track to the epic Don't Look Back by Boston, their second studio album. We didn't know it then as Boston fans, but it was going to take a while after that before we heard the third Boston record. We eventually got it, though, and that is another story for another day. Right now, let's press play on this one by Lenny Kravitz. It's UCR.

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0: Imagine you're out there in the club dancing to that one. And check this out. Joy Face is a club in the Manhattan area that recently offered a unique perk to its patrons. If you bring your parents to the club, they'll let you go straight to the dance floor. But here's my question. What happens to the parents? Do you leave them at the coat check? It's ultimate classic rock.
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0: 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That is one of the great things about UCR, is that there are no rules. And producer Eric just gave me a look. Okay, all right. There are a few rules, but we like to break those too. We'll wrap things up like the good, responsible citizens that we occasionally are shortly here at Ultimate Classic Rock.
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Always sensible advice on hand from 38 Special. It's Matt Wardlaw. That is our show for tonight. Tomorrow night, we will do it all again and congratulate each other for surviving Monday. And you see, I told you we could pull it off together. Everything works better when you work together. Until then, folks, until tomorrow night, keep your cheap sunglasses on and look cool. It's Ultimate Classic Rock. Have a great night, everybody.

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1: Imagine a highway with no tolls, no traffic, no roadblocks, and no construction. 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
1: 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You want to win it?
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1: It's the Dwyer and Michael Show.
0: Yes.
1: Welcome to it. We're giving away $25,000. All you got to do is pump the codes into the app when asked to do so. We started at 8 o'clock this morning with some more codes. We'll go all the way till 5 o'clock. Now, $25,000 may not be a $160 million Powerball jackpot, but there's good and bad about both. You know, you see those posts people put on social media. I wouldn't tell anybody I won the jackpot, but there'd be signs.
0: Oh, really?
1: And he's got like a hamburger, but it's got 10,000 pickles on it, like one of those things. So I suppose this guy, James Farthing, had a similar post that he put up before he won $167 million last April. And it went something like this. I wouldn't tell anybody I won the jackpot, but there'd be signs. And the picture is him in an orange jumpsuit.
0: Really?
1: How many times since winning in April has James Farthing of Kentucky been arrested?
0: Since April?
1: Since April. So not really that long. It's not even really worth asking.
0: So he won in April?
1: Yeah.
0: Okay, you don't get the check until at least a month. So that's May, June, July,
1: August. Mm-hmm. Oh, he got August and most of September.
0: 4 months. Every other month. Three times.
1: Okay.
0: Three times.
1: Okay.
0: And one's a traffic ticket.
1: Okay. We got three. So two and a half, really, because one is a traffic violation. If I told you five times.
0: Five?
1: He's been busy.
0: And did he really put that up?
1: No, there would be signs. No, that's just what logic would post. Yeah. A $167 million winner from the Kentucky Powerball was arrested over the weekend for the fifth time since taking home the big prize.
0: And Kentucky Powerball, is that a real thing or is that like Rusty Trombone?
1: No. Like it's like they're part of the Powerball.
0: You ever had a Kentucky Powerball? It's a mind scramble.
1: I've had a Fireball in Kentucky.
0: Oh, God, you haven't lived until you had a Kentucky Powerball.
1: Well, I'm going to hold off on that then, especially if it makes me look like this dude.
0: Goose, you ever had a Kentucky Powerball?
2: I was offered once in Taiwan, but I declined.
0: Oh, Jesus, you shouldn't have passed on that, my man.
1: You went to Taiwan for a Kentucky Powerball?
0: It's party in the back, business in the front.
1: Oh, okay. That's the one. Okay. It's almost not even worth talking about it now. We've wrung all the fun out of this story.
0: What's the most severe?
1: Well, the most recent. Let me go recent because this is how they got it set up. There was a vehicle in a Walmart parking lot where the man was in the car. The car was running, but he was just draped over his winch, his steering wheel. Deputies arrived at the parking lot to find him asleep and alone in the running Mustang. Police knocked on the window repeatedly to wake him, where they found that there were many liquor bottles inside the car. Okay. The car smelled like alcohol, and he had a

0: blood alcohol level about twice the legal limit.
1: Because he's a winner.
0: Because he's, well, he did win. I mean, so technically you're not wrong.
2: Mm-hmm.
0: The jackpot winner allegedly showed several signs of impairment. In addition to smelling like alcohol, he also smelled like marijuana. His slurred speech cued officers into asking him to take a breathalyzer test since he could not maintain his balance. He told deputies that a woman drove him to the parking lot and left him there. So
1: in the driver's seat.
0: Yeah. So he didn't drive there, officer.
1: Okay.
0: You know me. You know me. We've been around the block a few times. You know me. Drunk driving is not my thing.
1: No.
0: No. What is your thing? Okay, there's a little domestic violence. He strangled a woman at his home after a boating trip. That was earlier this year.
1: So is that the one who drove him to the Walmart parking lot?
0: I'll show you.
1: Because that sounds like good punishment. You strangle me one more time, I'm taking you straight to the Walmart.
0: He was also charged with a hit and run.
1: Yikes.
0: That took place after allegedly smashing his Corvette into the back of another car in Lexington and then fleeing the scene on foot. But if you've seen this guy, you know he's not getting far on foot. He was also arrested and charged with intimidating a participant in the legal process when he discovered one of the jurors in the case for his hit and run.
1: Well, when you got that kind of cash, you got to buy yourself a good legal team.
0: I believe they call that FU money, do they not?
1: That's right.
0: You just can't say FU to everybody. He also faces charges of battery on a law enforcement officer after kicking a Florida deputy in the head. This was in April of last year, just days after his lotto win. So he's cool at his heels right now, awaiting his arraignment, which should be today, I believe. He'll be back out spending that $167 million.
1: Did he take the annuity or the lump sum?
0: It just says $167.3 million. So I think that's what the check says. So I think that's what he took as part of a larger Powerball. But I don't have that information for sure. Now, getting back to our jackpot of $25,000. You might be saying to yourself, gee whiz, $25,000 compared to $167 million. I don't know. That doesn't seem like it compares correctly. It doesn't
1: compare.
0: You won't
1: find yourself in his situation, though.
0: That's exactly
1: my point. New white Mustang.
0: Right. Right. We give you enough money to have fun, but not to get in trouble. And that's the difference, because we care.
3: And the taxes are a lot less, too.
0: You're right, Goose. Always with the math. So, download the app and get ready to win. Enough money to have fun, but not get arrested. Now, if you do get arrested, props to you. But let's try to keep it between the lines, moms and dads.
1: Lexington, Kentucky, Lex 18. Headline: arrested again.
0: What? That's what? No.
1: I'm trying to see the picture on the check, like who all is with him.
0: Looks like his mom and his a lady friend.
1: Oh.
0: Or maybe it's a sister. His mother is Linda Grizzle. And it doesn't identify the other lady.
1: And his name is James Farthing?
0: Farthing.
1: You know, growing up as a kid, he was farting, right?
0: Yeah. But all the kids that said that to him, they're all dead now. Unrelated. Right after he won the Powerball. All those kids died. They were all killed.
1: 5:43, we'll be back.
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3: I come in here all the time, man. I'm always buying them. Because I'm like, somebody's got to win.
4: He says he found out he won Sunday afternoon when his mother told him.
3: I was in Lexington, a red mile, making a bet.
5: And I called and texted to him, and I said, you know, and he said the man here sold it to him, so.
4: With the winnings, Farthing says he's saving and giving back to his mom.
3: I've caused a lot of stress on her. You know, I made some bad decisions in life. And
6: I plan to make a couple more here in the near future.
7: We're just getting started now that I got $167 million.
3: You know, God's been good because I've kept my, you know, kept my faith and done right.
4: Now he's won Kentucky's highest ever Powerball jackpot. And it's a lucky town. The second highest Powerball jackpot win was also in Georgetown at a Travel Pro Marathon in 2009.
7: So he says he comes in there all the time.
4: He's the winner, huh? And he and his mother have the ticket to prove it.
3: I mean, I still don't even believe it's real.
7: So, okay, he's got a tank top on, sunglasses, and he's walking in with the TV camera there, showing, here it is. Here's the ticket.
6: And still no mention of who the gal is on the other side of his mama. That's just some... I was going to say maybe it's the gal from the lottery, but with as much cleavage as you can see in the tattoo on the top of one of the of her friends there, I'm pretty sure that's not the way, that's not business casual that they go for when they're handing out jackpot checks.
7: So he's been accused of attacking a deputy, a police officer in Florida. So that's battery on a law enforcement officer. Gosh, how many other ones were there?
6: I think there were four others. There was a strangulation attempt.
7: Okay.
6: There was this get together in a Walmart parking lot where he was drunk. There was I can't remember the other ones.
7: domestic violence related charges. Mm. Here's his hearing.
8: As LEX News' Lee Searcy reports, James Farthing has added new charges to his record. More in tonight's Big Story at 5.
7: This is the one from last month.
9: James Farthing, the $167 million Powerball winner, was back in court, this time in Scott County, charged with first-degree strangulation and domestic violence assault. His attorney entered a not guilty plea and waived formal arraignment. A criminal complaint says a woman told deputies Farthing assaulted her after an argument following a boating trip on July 26th.
7: Okay.
6: Get out the boat. I said, get out the boat.
7: Because I'm a winner.
6: Uh-huh. There's a great video still from this hearing where it's just a frozen shot of him and all of his buddies in the slammer.
7: Mm-hmm.
6: There's a cop on the left there. You can see just he's the jail guard. And then he's in the middle. And then there's 1, 2, 3, 4, 5, looks like 6 other guys awaiting some sort of arraignment behind him. The only difference, he's got really cool blue tinted glasses on. That I'm sure he paid way too much for because he's got that kind of cash.
7: Sometimes just because you win doesn't make you a winner.
6: Mm-hmm. Well, thank God he's kept his faith. That's the important thing.
7: Well, God told him.
6: Mm-hmm.
7: What did he say? I come in here all the time.
6: All the time.
7: Because somebody's got to win.
6: To the pump and jump, or what is it called?
7: The

0: Clark Pump and Shop. I had business with one of the clerks here, so I came in and I punched her.
1: I'm always buying tickets. Somebody got to win. Mm-hmm. Well, that's somebody. Ended up being him. So that was on a Saturday. And then Sunday, they went to the gas station to try and claim it. What do I do with this?
0: Where do you keep this? Is it behind the honey buns? Where do you keep all the cash?
1: The 167 mil. Let's go. I'm a winner.
0: I like my cash cold, so I'm going to get it out of the refrigerated segment behind the Faygo. Well, we wish him well. Congratulations.
1: Do we?
0: We hope that things turn around for him. I'm sure he's a great person.
1: 553.
2: Eagle 1023.
3: Hi, I'm Mother Susan. In a world that feels divided, St. John's Episcopal Church is rooted in loving Jesus and loving our neighbor. There's space for you here. Doubts are okay. Questions are welcome. Please come as you are. We believe at St. John's that small acts of love can truly change lives.
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0: is Great White. A couple minutes after 6 o'clock. It's Tuesday with Dwyer and Michaels. I keep finding out more about our boy here.
1: Mr. Farthing?
0: Yeah.
1: The Powerball winner, the 170, 70-ish million dollar Powerball winner.
0: So he buys the lottery ticket on Saturday. He wins, goes to the convenience store on Sunday
1: to collect.
2: Lottery prize this week has now been arrested in Florida. Uh-oh. On Sunday, our news team talked to James Farthing after he and his mother, Linda Grizzle, split a $167 million Powerball jackpot from a ticket that was bought at Clark's Pump and Shop in Pump and Stop in Georgetown.
0: All right, so they caught up with him on Sunday. That's the morning after the drawing.
1: Mm-hmm.
0: How long did it take for it to kick in?
2: Now, according to an arrest citation, Farthing was at a hotel in Treasure Island, Florida, Tuesday night.
0: So he's in Kentucky. He heads to Florida. So how long does it take to get from Kentucky to Florida?
1: Not long, 6 hours, if even.
0: All right, so he's been a good boy Sunday, Monday, but Tuesday,
2: when an officer tried to intervene in an altercation. That's when the officer says Farthing kicked him in the face. Mm-hmm. Farthing is currently on parole for several convictions here in Kentucky. He is being held in Pinellas County, Florida tonight on a $10,000 bond.
1: Mm-hmm. I got $10,000 in my ass, cop. Why don't you grab it out of there?
0: So when he won, he was already a felon.
1: Mm-hmm.
0: Okay.
1: But he kept his faith, you see. And that's why he was rewarded with the money. You know, and it takes a while, I think, don't you? That
0: to get the money?
1: Well, to get the money, but the refinement bill that comes with it. You know, you're not just given $167 million at the Pump and Stop, and then they send you on your way. No, you sit down, and you have your financial advisor, and you have a couple of other, you know, people to help you, you know, invest the money and then do good with it. I remember he wanted to do some good with it and help his mama out and all those things, you know. So, but there's a lot of stress with that, too, and you need to blow off some of that steam, you know, down in Florida. Did he kick a cop in the face? Is that what he did?
0: Yeah.
1: Okay.
0: Yeah. What would you do?
1: I would try to use my $167 million differently, but you know what? To each their own.
0: For good. I'd give them a good swift kick.
1: Yeah. And then they're all over me.
0: Yeah.
1: Sheesh.
0: They fart once and they call you a stinky, man. And then there's four more farts coming. Today in Rock History is on the way. 6:04.
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4: Good morning. This is KWWL's Nasir Mikel here with your morning news. A Dubuque man is under arrest after police say he injured a child during a domestic disturbance. Police arrested 35-year-old DeAndre T. Austin early Sunday at his Nevada Street home. Court documents state Austin assaulted a woman and a child under age 12. Officers said the child had an injured calf and was seen limping. Austin faces multiple charges. A Dubuque man is facing charges after police say he drove drunk with a teenager in his vehicle. Police arrested 42-year-old Timothy Mesenberg Sunday night on the 3300 block of Hillcrest Road. Officers responded to a report of an intoxicated man attempting to fight others at a Taco Bell. Police found Mesenberg next to his vehicle with the teenager inside. And a free lunchtime presentation on cover crops for vegetable gardens is planned for September 16th in Dubuque. The event will be held from noon to 1 p.m. at Covivium Urban Farmstead. Farm manager A.J. Schultz will discuss using cover crops in home gardens. Registration is appreciated but not required. Have a good one.
5: ABC News, I'm Sherry Preston. When the U.N. General Assembly gathers in New York this morning, President Trump will be there to speak to the world leaders. He is widely expected to defend the American war with Iran when he speaks this afternoon. Airlines are still unwinding a travel mess after flights in and out of some major eastern airports had to be shut down on Monday. ABC News transportation correspondent Gio Benitez says one key communication system failed and then there was no backup.
6: There was this backup 600-foot fiber line that was just inoperable, and we're learning that it was accidentally cut by a New Jersey Transit.

0: construction crew. At one point, the FAA put this ground stop for just about every airport in the Northeast because they needed to figure this out. United canceled almost every one of its flights. I mean, so this was a major, major headache.
1: A grand jury in Mississippi says there is no evidence of a crime in the death of 18-year-old Nolan Wells. He drowned over the 4th of July weekend. This is ABC News.
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3: I'm KWWL meteorologist Brennan Libby. The drizzle and the light rain should eventually dry up through today, but the skies remain fairly cloudy. It's going to be cool for this first day of fall. The highs will be around 60 with a northeast breeze at 5 to 15 miles per hour. Then we're partly cloudy and chilly tonight. The lows are down to the mid-40s. We'll have a dry day tomorrow, though.

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1: 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Scott Baio is 66. Joan Jett, the ageless rocker, is 68. David Coverdale, the aging rocker, is 75. Tony Basil, born today. She's 83, I believe. Dorothy Newkirk. You might know her better as Leilani.
0: Uh-huh.
1: Or Lawini Dominique. If any of those names ring a bell. Lorene Dominique was born in 1956. And though she's no longer with us, we can pause to remember her today through any one of her 61 celluloid exploits, including something called hard soap, hard soap. I don't know.
0: This soft soap, this liquid soap deal, I got hard soap.
1: Hard soap. Well, it wasn't hard soap first. It was like on a rope, and it was, I don't know, phallus in nature. I guess I don't know. She was also in Biker Slave Girls, Pizza Girls, Porn in the USA.
0: Good.
1: And something called Exhausted, which I believe we mentioned as a movie from last week, too. So
0: Exhausted.
1: Like Exhausted. Not from her career in movies, but the movie is called Exhausted. Here's some junk that happened today in rock history. It was 1776 when Captain Nathan Hale said his famous last words, "I only regret that I have but one life to lose for my country," just before he was hanged for spying behind enemy lines on a mission for George Washington. It was 1862 today in rock history. Abe Lincoln issued the preliminary Emancipation Proclamation, declaring that all slaves in rebel states should be free as of January 1st, 1863. The rebel states are like, what was that?
0: Who's going to do all the work?
1: 1927, Jack Dempsey knocked out heavyweight boxing champ Gene Tooney in the seventh round while attempting to regain the title. This is in the old-timey fight days. The referee.
0: Where they wore pants and they fought underhand?
1: Right, and they had like straw hats on. The referee refused to start the count until Dempsey went to a neutral corner. It gave Tooney an extra 3 or 4 seconds to recover, which he did. And when he finally stood up and was cleared to continue, he went on to win the fight. Mm. It said 10 people died of heart attacks while listening to the fight on the radio. Radio.
0: Sure.
1: It's good for something. 1969, the great Willie Mays hit his 600th career home run in a game against the San Diego Padres. Willie ended his career with 660. 1975, a young lady by the name of Sarah Jane Moore failed in her attempt to assassinate President Gerald Ford. Less than 3 weeks after a member of the Manson family tried to take him out, Moore got sentenced to life in prison, but they let her out on parole in 2007. 1980, she was disappointed to learn that President Ford had died. And she wasn't going to be able to go get him. Yeah. I've been doing nothing but sitting here waiting for it. Now you tell me he's dead?
0: Great. Do you think that information plays into your parole hearing? Like the person that you were after has passed away?
2: I mean, I'm not going to do anything.
1: I'm certainly not a danger to society anymore.
2: He's dead. That's what I wanted all along. Right. So
0: I promise. I'm good.
2: Yeah, let's go.
1: Paroled. 1985, today in rock history, the first Farm Aid concert was put on with Willie Nelson, Neil Young, and John Cougar Mellencamp, who organized the event. Other performers included Johnny Cash, Bob Dylan, John Denver, Foreigner, an unknown band at the time called Bon Jovi.
3: How about a great applause for Bon Jovi?
0: That was Willie Nelson introducing him.

0: Willie Nelson introducing Bon Jovi.
1: The show raised $7 million for America's family farmers and completely averted the farming crisis. So, oh, yeah.
0: Were they known at this time?
2: Bon Jovi is on the stage and really raring to go.
3: Let's go down an arrow.
2: All right.
0: Because this is on the Nashville Network. Let's go down and hear them.
1: Yeah. What bit rate is this cable broadcasting?

0: got the hair and the overcoat that's like kind of a tux and tails thing.
1: That was released in 84, but didn't chart till at the end of the year. So, yeah, I would say that was his first hit. He probably wasn't super well known. 1994, Friends debuted on NBC. It ran for 10 seasons. In 2008, the U.S. Mint revealed the first changes to the penny in 50 years. They got rid of the Lincoln Memorial on the back, replaced it with four different images that represent different parts of Abraham Lincoln's life. And then they said, you know what? Who cares? In 18 years, these things are going to be gone anyway. I don't care. It doesn't matter what we put on it. Here, put a big FU right there. Who cares? It's the penny. And finally, today in rock history, 2012, Mumford & Sons make their Saturday Night Live debut performing I Will Wait and Below My Feet from their second album. They also appear in a sketch playing a Beatles tribute band called Hey Dude and perform You've Got to Hide Your Love Away. So a three-song performance from those guys. That's a look at today in rock history.
2: All right. Thank you, Mr. Dwyer. Happy birthday.
3: Little runaway.
2: Happy birthday, Joan Jett.

0: Joan Jett. Bad reputation.
1: Also performing in that first ever Live Aid. My God, Alabama, Arlo Guthrie, B.B. King. as I mentioned, Foreigner. Jimmy Buffett was there. John Denver, John Fogerty. The Brothers Winter, Johnny and Edgar were both there. Joni Mitchell, Kenny Rogers. Oh, my. The list just went on and on. Sammy Hagar was there.
0: Who was first?
1: That's a great question.
0: Because I'm looking at the, like, Bon Jovi did Runaway, and then they did one more song, and that was it.
1: Really?
0: Mm-hmm. At one point, he's like, well, good morning. He finishes up Runaway, and some nonsense about how he got this call from somebody on the phone and said, hey, John. Can we play another one? We've only been playing for 5 minutes.
2: Thank you. Good morning.
0: So young.
2: You know, I got a phone call a couple weeks ago. And I didn't know what really to think of it or expect of it. It just said, John, a couple guys and a couple 100,000 people want you to come down and pick up your guitar and play. So, there was a real cause, and it was at home. And I sat in the back of the bus, and I grabbed my old lady here, and I
0: his guitar.
2: Thought up an idea for a song of me and Richie come up with. And if you don't mind, we'd like to play it, and it's brand new. It's called The Heart of America.
0: You ever heard this?
1: I don't think I have, unless I was watching Farm Aid.
0: So it's early in the morning, and it's starting to rain. By the end of their set, it's pouring rain. God, they're all so young and getting along. My Tennessee City. Yeah, way to lose the crowd, Jeff.
1: Yeah, it's terrible.
0: Mm-hmm.
1: I'm going to go get a beer, you guys.
0: Sorry, man, we can't sell beer. It's too early. So Willie Nelson went first. Well, he performed throughout the day. But, wow, Billy Joel was there. Van Halen, of course, towards the end. Don Henley, did you mention?
1: I didn't.
0: The Beach Boys, Alabama. Pretty big deal. I remember I was at University of Illinois watching this, and we didn't have tickets. So later in the day, we decided, you know what? Let's go see what all is going on. And it was the gates were wide open, and we just walked in. And there was Van Halen.
1: Well, you know, by that time, the gate receipts is not the point. I think by the time you guys went,
0: yeah,
1: later on in the day or the evening, it was about the broadcast.
0: Call in and donate.
1: Yeah, yeah.
0: For sure. 6/23, so it was on this date, 1985, the first Farm Aid. And how much money did it raise?
1: You're asking me a lot of questions over there,
0: $70
1: man.
0: $70 million. We'll be back in just a moment.
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0: the dreaded love guillotine just chops off the wanger.
1: Yikes. Motley Crue, 6:30. Good morning. DoorDash has acknowledged that due to an accident on their ledger sheet, they've acknowledged that they screwed up and ripped off some of their delivery workers. DoorDash and Uber Eats have been underpaying their dashers and delivery drivers more than how much? Because of a screw-up in the company's tipping system.
0: We forgot to give you all of it. all of the tip money you're supposed to get, we got instead.
1: Our mistake meant some dashers were underpaid or paid late. These mistakes weren't intentional, and that doesn't make it okay. The average tip for DoorDash and Uber Eats delivery workers was $3.66 per order. And then in January, in the weeks after some new rules went into effect, it dropped down to 76 cents per delivery, the tips.
0: It's almost a reduction.
1: That's a lot.
0: $3.
1: Yeah. That's a lot. There was a self or their after checkout systems. They were inflation adjusted pay hikes for delivery workers. It said about 264,000 workers in New York City got screwed. Company said about $6.6 million worth of payments never reached those drivers, and then another $5.7 million was paid out days or even weeks late. However, the average missing payment for a typical delivery worker is about $7.70.
0: How are they using the term never reached the drivers?
1: Like they did, as in they never got it.
0: Okay. Okay.
1: At all.
0: Thanks for clarifying.
1: So, an agreement was reached with the city of New York, $130 million. They say it wasn't intentional. They were having a hard time complying with the new rules. Despite their best efforts.
0: Our best efforts.
1: The errors were caused by technical bugs, which happened in some isolated and complicated situations. Mm-hmm. Deliveries that crossed city boundaries had multiple pickup or drop-off locations and were only partially fulfilled or canceled. In other cases, errors stemmed from incomplete or inaccurate banking information.
0: But in every case, the drivers were paid everything they were supposed to get?
1: No.
0: We're not.
1: Funny how that works, huh?
0: It
1: doesn't go the other way.
0: Right. You're not telling me a story about how the drivers were all given an extra $3 for every order that they delivered.
1: No.
0: Yeah.
2: And how far back is this retro dated?
1: Till January. Why, are you looking to get somebody?
2: Well, I was hoping maybe, from my dashing a couple of years ago, somebody would send me a little extra tip or cash or something.
0: So moving forward, let's put this ugliness behind us. Moving forward,
1: we will do better.
0: Right, but let's talk about the money that the drivers didn't get. Will they be getting that in a lump sum here come the holiday season, right when they need it most?
1: How are they going to divvy this up?
0: Well,

0: shouldn't, it should be pretty easy. Every DoorDash that you delivered that you only got 76 cents for instead of $3.66, you should get $2.90 in addition for every single one of those. And every single driver should be able to get it. And there should be enough money for all of those payments to be made. And they should probably be able to do it by Friday. I mean, come on.
1: The average missing payment is $7.70. A median, that's for a missing payment for the average delivery. A median of $48. The settlement includes $12.3 million for the workers who were underpaid or paid late. And then $83 million to resolve a disagreement over how to calculate the pay for the time drivers spend online between deliveries.
0: So way more money is going to go to some lawyer and some computer guy to figure out.
1: The rest of the money, yeah, will go pay off city fines and things like that. So $12 million for the Dashers who got screwed, and $100 million and, you know.
0: I mean, I'm not surprised, but it is a little frustrating.
1: $110 million, $120 million to work out this ugliness and make it go away.
0: And which one of the DoorDashers had the stones to go, hey, you guys, I think I'm supposed to be getting more money on each of these deliveries. Like who do you complain to? If you work for DoorDash, Hairball, you were a Dasher. Like, who do you contact in the event of some kind of question? Is there any human being anywhere that you, like, call it, like, you have a boss?
2: Well, yes and no. There's, like, an automated help system, help desk thing that will give you some solutions that it, you know, they're pre-programmed, almost like an AI type thing.
0: Right.
2: But then it can get kicked up to an actual person if it's something that the AI can't do itself or like, doesn't have the authorization to do.
0: Like, pay me this extra money that I'm owed for every single one of my deliveries since January.
2: I'm more impressed somebody figured out that they weren't being paid enough because the it's so convoluted on the pay system. They don't even tell you necessarily the exact amount that your orders are going to make.
1: How would you even calculate it?
2: Like, they tell you when you're looking at your orders, when they pop up, it tells you, you know, 426 plus. Could be 426 or more.
0: Mm-hmm.
2: So you have no idea until after the order is up. But if they're not paying out what they're supposed to be paying out, then you would never know. I'd like to know how they figured out that they weren't being paid.
1: Doesn't say that. Now, it says here, delivery workers across New York, there are five boroughs, 264,000. So if you work in New York, and this is just in that part of the country, so imagine if this is happening in other places. How would you ever find out? They say of the 250,000 Dashers in the five boroughs, this abnormality, this discrepancy, this unintended misstep affected less than 1%. So there's about 2,600 people. So this news gets out there and there's a 250,000 of them. Yeah, $131 million settlement. Woo! Wait, it only affects 1% of us? How do you know that you're in that 1%? And if you are in that 1% and it's 2,600 people and you see a settlement of $131 million, and you're going to get like $40. Something ain't adding up. And if it's happening in New York, you know that it's happening in Chicago. It's happening in L.A. It's happening everywhere.
0: Well, didn't they say it was one of their own systems malfunctions incorrect interpretations?
1: It has something to do with crossing into, there are city rules versus outside of city limits. So when they go over the line, you know, they pick up at this store and deliver it to that location. Mm-hmm. It's a very isolated, small, $130 million chunk of change. Enough that if you won the Powerball in Kentucky, you could end up in jail.

0: that's it.
1: And doesn't that seem crazy for a business model that could be completely eliminated if people pre-planned their life?
0: And went grocery shopping? Is that what you're saying, Goose?
2: Yeah.
0: You're taking food out of the mouths of guys like Hairball. Cutting back on his livelihood.
3: Yeah.
0: But you don't, how long has it been since you've done that?
3: Probably like 3 years. No, it's been since my fiance have been together. Because I get this emails from them once in a while.
0: Hey.
3: They'll do a deal where they're like, hey, if you complete 20 orders over the course of this weekend, we'll give you $300. And that's enough for me to get off my lazy ass to go out and do it. But like, I don't jump on it otherwise, unless there's like some sort of crazy incentive. Then I'll be like, I can go out. I'm not doing nothing this weekend. I'll go make $300.
0: Well, with gas at $4 a gallon.
3: Yeah.
0: What are you going to ride a bike?
3: Right.
0: And who wants cold food that if it was delivered to you by a guy on a bicycle?
3: Every once in a while, something
0: really
3: glitches out on the app and it'll show that my person is coming from, you know, 5 miles away on a bicycle. Like on the app, it shows you.
0: But he's not, right?
3: No, he's in a car. But somebody, I don't know if they clicked something wrong or what.
4: You should be able to deny that order. I think once you see it's being brought by bicycle,
3: I don't want that.
4: It's ice cream, for God's sake. It's not even going to be. My gal and I, when we were up in Chicago, we went to Buena Beef. I don't know if you're familiar with it. It's kind of like Portillo's, but it's a little bit older. And it's just a kind of Chicago area style Italian beef place. And I said to my wife, oh, you'll love this. She'd never been. I'm like, mm-hmm. You'll love this. It's like Portillo's. And so we go there and, you know, we're standing at the front waiting to get sat. There's a guy sitting at the little bar area. And we're looking at him, like, you know, give him the heads up, whatever. He's got socks, hat on, so do I. So then we go and we sit down and we order our food. Meanwhile, he's still sitting at the bar. He's got a drink, big, tall drink. And he's just sitting there sipping it. And then I notice there's a bag next to him. And I'm thinking to myself, oh, it's takeout. He's like stopped getting himself, you know, bringing food back home to the family for football or whatever. I don't know. Nope. He's a DoorDash driver. He showed up and they put the food down and then he got a drink. So he's sitting there having his refreshing drink while whoever ordered their food is their food is sitting there.
0: He's on his break, man.
4: I'll tell the food that. Now, luckily, an Italian beef sandwich only gets better the longer it sits there, marinating in its own juices.
3: There's no bread left. It disintegrated.
4: Exactly true, but it's also not bad because of that. But anything
0: but
4: else.
0: When it's cold.
4: Yeah, like what if there's a hamburger in there or a grilled cheese or something? And I'm like, you know, have a little pride, man. You know, take your drink with you. You got 6 cup holders in your car.
0: Look, man.
4: I don't want to tell you your job. But I also try to go and get my food whenever possible. Pre-plan my life. That's good advice, Goose. Pre-plan my life.
0: Hey, you guys, my son and his girlfriend do just that, like Hairball said. If they don't have anything going on a Saturday night, they
4: really
0: go do a DoorDash. Make some decent money.
4: I suppose it's kind of fun.
3: It's like something interesting to do once in a while. Like I said, I haven't been out to do it. I don't think in over a year and a half. The last time I had done it before that was probably a year or two. It was just when I got that email that said that I could get this bonus on something that took minimal effort. I was like, that's it. You make the money off the orders, and then you also get this $200, $300 bonus, whatever it was, somewhere in that range.
0: If you hit 10, right?
3: Yeah.
0: You got to do at least 10.
1: And I remember, Hairball, you've always kind of done it in waves, because don't they bring you in with these incentives, and then the money kind of trickles away.
3: Yeah. Yeah, they'll jump on it and be like, hey, we'll give you an extra $4 an order or $3 an order if you come back. Okay, I'll do that for a week.
0: So with this incentive thing, if you're up to like 8, you got to get 10 to hit that bonus, right? Mm-hmm. Do you hit up your fiance and then Megan go, hey, quick, order something. I got 15 minutes and I get $300.
4: I'm not hungry.
0: It doesn't work like that?
3: It was pretty slow the last time I did that bonus thing and my fiance was trying to figure out if she ordered, would I be able to get the last order and deliver it to her and then just end my driving for the day. But it's too unpredictable. They have too many

0: tiers of people for me to know whether or not I was going to get that order.
1: Yeah. Well, this tier where they don't tip anything.
2: They screw these people.
1: That's a different tier. That's T-E-A-R. Like of a clown. 6:45, back in just a moment on the Dwyer and Michaels Show.
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7: Oh, yeah?
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7: So you get 55 cents a gallon?
8: Yeah, extra off of what you would typically get. And
7: what do I got to do to get that?
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7: Yeah, but what do I got to do to prove that I was at the game?
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7: It's because Greg Dwyer's in the pocket of big groceries.
8: That's right.
9: You earn 55 cents off per gallon of gas with your Perks card when you spend $55 or more in store.
7: So what does that mean?
8: That's just what Greg Dwyer wants you to do.
7: Yeah.
8: He's got the frozen peas lobby in his back pocket. Broccoli florets. Yeah, that's exactly right. I don't know. When the gas prices get a certain, I try not to bitch about it because there's nothing we can do. But I do like to get that. I do like to get that fuel saver money.
7: Yeah.
8: Or that perks money. And a lot of times
7: you're in the pocket of big oil.
8: And not everybody can live my life, but we all, you know, benefit however you can. And there's always a lot of money off in the liquor department. And maybe that goes hand in hand, you know, when all of a sudden you can't afford ground beef, you start buying more liquor. I know I do. Anyway, but there's a lot of, there's a Woodford Reserve right now, a bottle of Woodford, it's, you know, whatever, bourbon. And bourbon never goes bad. So if you were to buy a bottle of bourbon, even if you're not a bourbon drinker, but you just were to, you know, offer your house guests, you know, hey, anybody want a bourbon? Sure. If you got cigar smokers coming over, they love bourbon. It's a dollar off right now. So you buy the bourbon. I don't know. It's like 50 or 60 bucks because it's a nice bottle. And it's a dollar off fuel saver.
7: Now, how many gallons can I
8: No, up to 20.
7: Oh, up to 20. 20.
8: Well, so I get 20 how many gallons of gas does your car hold?
7: I'm going to gas up all my snowmobiles.
8: What are you driving, a fuel liner?
7: Yes, I am.
8: Yeah, I want to fill the big silver thing in the back. No, it says 55 cents off plus the dollar for the wood.

0: Harvard Reserve.
1: Bill Michaels is in. He's on the dole with Big Tanker.
0: I don't know. I saw that headline yesterday on Facebook, and I thought, do you think when Hy-Vee got together with the Hawkeyes and did this program, they never in their wildest imaginations thought that the Hawkeyes would be putting up 50 routinely, right? This is the second game in the season where they put up a 50, right?
1: Well, it was 40-0 against Northern. Northern Illinois.
0: But, you know, still, I'm sure they were thinking like the more traditional Iowa Hawkeyes score of like, you know, 8 or 9 points.
1: But what happens if we lose? Hey, we're going to tack money onto the price of your gas.
0: I think it's just based on the amount of points they get. I don't think they have to win. But anyway, your Hy-Vee, your local Hy-Vee will have the info. And I'm no shill for Hy-Vee or anything, but I just think
1: sure sounds like it.
0: I got the Hy-Vee in my pocket. No, I just think that's a great program.
1: You're being paid by Big Grocery.
0: And, you know, or if if you're going to buy chips, let's say. And I'm sure they have this all figured out, right? They saw me coming because this is right up my alley, this kind of thing. If you're going to buy chips anyway, right? Yeah. And you have a choice of like 5 different brands of chips, all approximately the same price. And one of them has an additional 5 cents off your Hy-Vee perks or your fuel rewards, whatever they're calling it. I mean, why wouldn't you just go with that one? It's not going to change at the register, and you get the additional 5 cents at the pump. Now, 5 cents at the pump per gallon means next to nothing right now, but you add those up a little bit, like you get this 55-er.
1: It's like we're rolling back a couple of years.
0: I like that a lot. I wish I had a 20-gallon tank because I end up, you know, using the first...
1: Bring your tank. You can bring your lawnmower tanks and all of that, right?
0: Yeah,
1: fill up the snowblower.
0: Whatever you need.
1: The rototiller.
0: But yeah, it's rare that Iowa
1: gets jugs.
0: 55 points, man. This would be the time to introduce yourself to that program, man.
1: Yeah.
0: That's for sure.
1: 655.
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0: 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Sister Havana, 7:02 with Dwyer and Michaels.
1: Are you familiar with the name Nolan Wells? It's a name that was in the news earlier this year.
0: Is he the Coldplay dude?
1: No.
0: Okay, then no, I'm not.
1: He's the teenager who died over 4th of July weekend in Mississippi, I think. I'll give you a clearer idea of the story.
0: The kid that went boating and they left him or something?
1: He's the black kid who went boating with the white kids and ended up dead.
0: Okay.
1: And that was there was a lot to that story. But a grand jury just came back with a ruling that says, based on all the evidence that the prosecution and investigators have acquired thus far, including the coroner's report and cause of death, the grand jury returned what's called no true bill, which means there's not enough evidence to proceed further.
0: All right.
1: So, you know, this story's not over yet, but the grand jury can't even find a path forward for the prosecution. Now, say what you will, it's Mississippi. They got a great record when it comes to, cases involving racial prejudice. So maybe there's that element to it. But I just don't think this story is fully told yet.
0: Well, what are they saying happened?
1: Well,
0: he drowned.
1: They're saying he drowned. There were witnesses that said they saw him fall. And that could be part of the reason that he has these injuries that weren't fatal but were present in his autopsy. the grand jury, though, which is this is a group of people that's basically just regular folks like you and me who get assigned, instead of regular jury duty, you get assigned grand jury duty, which means you hold this position for a month or 40 days, and your job is to, any case that comes along, you gather together with this other anonymous group of people, and you get to see all of the evidence that the prosecution has on everything. And so,
0: if there's enough evidence to even go to trial.
1: Yeah. So you're the ones who decide whether or not this prosecutorial process should even go forward based on the evidence that you've seen, which is more than probably any judge would see, because some of what you see will never get admitted. And so even a grand jury can't come up with anybody to prosecute. So it's frustrating for the prosecution, because I'm sure they have in their head who they think is most responsible for whatever happened to this kid. So the grand jury found that Wells, the deceased, traveled to this island with friends on three different boats. And he chose to remain on the island for reasons unknown after each one of the boats that arrived in his group had already left. Then you probably heard that one call to 911 or to boat rescue that they were taking. One of the boats was taking on water, and there was a suspicion that perhaps there was some sort of struggle on board, and that's why. And they dumped him overboard, but there was no proof of that. So I'm just reading the information that they have, and I've only kind of mildly followed the story, and I guess now it's gonna go cold. Yeah. There's nobody who can be prosecuted. There's not enough evidence to bring forth to prosecute anybody, if it is, in fact, even a homicide.
0: Well, were there drugs involved or alcohol?
1: None. That's the weird thing. Like, there was, I mean, and the thing is, all summer long, you know, people have been commenting on these stories, and people are saying certain things about this group of friends and about this kid in particular, and how, you know, they used cocaine and this and that. And they, part of it was a cocaine deal gone bad. And no, there was no cocaine in his system from the autopsy. I don't even think there was alcohol in his system. And so all

0: all of the allegations just have amounted to nothing. And it's kind of frustrating. I'm sure it's frustrating for the prosecution. But if they don't have enough of a case, there's no sense taking it to court, no matter who they think they have it against, because they only have one chance to try it. So my guess is this will just find itself into the cold case files while more and more evidence either accrues or gets retested in certain new ways, or they come up with different philosophies and theories. But as it is right now, just what a horrible thing for the family and for all the families involved, you know, because there's a cloud of suspicion, there's a cloud of, you know, behavior, there's all this stuff, and it just kind of lingers there. And I don't know what I was expecting, but to have the grand jury come back and say, yeah, you guys back to the drawing board, this is, you got nothing, is really frustrating. And maybe we'll have to wait till Dateline figures it out. I don't know. But I thought for sure.
1: Well, it's a low bar with the grand jury. And if they can't get anything there, yeah, where do you go?
0: Right.
1: And that's the best that they have?
0: Yeah. Yeah, you go back to the drawing board. And so anyway, interesting update and kind of a non-update on that story that I've been

0: any of that.
1: The guy who used to open for him, a comedian, a singer, he says that Carrot Top sent him an explicit video featuring somebody who is involved in a sex act with Carrot Top and appears to be under the age of consent. That's what he says. There was a demand letter that was sent. It sure sounds like extortion to me.
0: Of Carrot Top,
1: yeah.
0: By somebody else.
1: Guy's name is Brian Evans, but then there's another individual from a case that was apparently settled a while ago involving a figure of like $7.5 million. I guess Carrot Top is either gay or bi, but hasn't come out officially. And it's neither here nor there. But what are the two connected? Because there was a suit that was filed and an email that was sent to Carrot Top's lawyer. And it says, this is from this Brian Evans, singer, comedian, coattail rider.
0: Mm-hmm. And now extorter.
1: Yes. Please accept this correspondence as a formal offer to completely resolve and settle all active disputes and claims and pending litigation between myself and Scott Thompson. In the interest of avoiding the ongoing expense, time, and mutual burdens of litigation, I am proposing a global settlement under the following structure terms.
0: And how did this letter get out?
1: TMZ.
0: Oh, God bless him. Okay. Why did I even ask? I'm sorry. Continue.
1: Settlement amount. A total global resolution payment of $2 million. And then it goes on and on and on. Confidentiality. And there's something about a hard or a flash drive that has this video. And there are text messages and this and that. This Brian Evans guy says he has nothing to do. He's not the reason that Carrot Top tried to commit suicide, but the timing of it sure says otherwise. All of this stuff was going to come out. He sent this email on Monday last week, and then the deadline was supposed to be, I believe, Wednesday. Thursday night, he gave Carrot Top's team until Wednesday to accept.
0: It sure sounds like extortion.
1: Yeah.
0: Wednesday, you hear me?
1: Carrot Top's attorney emailed a judge in Florida claiming that this is evidence of extortion, demanding millions, or else he would file false, malicious, and incendiary materials in the court record for the press to pick up. He asked the court for an immediate emergency relief measure, accusing Evans of using extortion and blackmail. He says that was not the case. I never threatened ever to post any video anywhere in exchange for a settlement. But there was this case that was settled, and then he went back and wanted to reopen it because they missed payments or something like that.
0: I really haven't followed this case very much. Just what you've said and a couple of stories that I saw. And while you were telling me this,
1: yes,
0: now that there's this other underlying possible reason, is this an attempt, is this not a suicide attempt, but a spin attempt to get a hold of the story? Because I'm reading the language in the story. Now, I don't know, and if I'm
1: spin
0: wrong.
1: Spin attempt by whom?
0: Carrot Top.
1: Okay.
0: Because he was taken to a local hospital.
1: Yeah.
0: Rushed to a local hospital. There's no mention of what the hospital is. But his rep says Carrot Top is recovering in the hospital and is receiving the care and the support he needs.
1: Well, there were, I mean, there were

0: ops and everything outside of his estate, outside of his house in Vegas.
1: And I don't know.
0: There was a 911 call, I thought.
1: I'm so suspicious of any type of behavior by anyone who's a celebrity anymore. And if you are closeted and you are being extorted and you don't want that to be furthered, how do you grab control of the story? He's worked at the Luxor or wherever. Mm-hmm. He's had the longest running comedy show in Vegas.
0: 20 years, right?
1: The guy is not short of cash, right?
0: $75 million is his net worth.
1: Pretty good money. Mm-hmm. So a $2 million extortion, something he doesn't want to pay, not because he doesn't have the money, but because he knows this guy is going to continue to try to get money. So why not? Let me just throw it out there. Change the story. Change the narrative completely. Get everybody's sympathy on your side. There's a suicide attempt of an unknown nature, and now he's getting the care that he receives at a local hospital or treatment center, which has privacy stipulations. You know, we'll never know.
0: Yeah, it doesn't say what hospital.
1: I mean, if your
0: initial reports cited an emergency medical response following a reported suicide attempt. Specific details, the exact medical facility, what happened, none of that has been made public.
1: When Scott Stapp, who was the goalie for the Women's World Cup soccer team? Hope Solo. When those people had their crises at their homes, we knew exactly what happened, and we knew exactly where they were taken because the paparazzi follows.
0: Well, there's a picture. TMZ has a picture of, like, cops outside of his house in Vegas. But there's no 911 calls. There's no, I mean, everything is coming from the rep, the publicist.
1: And the overwhelming response in every story I've read,
0: sympathy,
1: is, oh my God, you know, just like Robin Williams, we don't know. You know, they're funny on the outside, but they're so tortured on the inside. Let's give them space. Let's give him space.
0: So to what end? I mean, he canceled his shows all weekend.
1: Yeah. And, to figure out a way to attack or tamp this story, or I don't know. I don't know because I'm not a comedian who has $75 million and a private past I don't want anyone to know about.
0: It's so convoluted. There was a $7.5 million settlement agreement. I don't know if it's with this Evans guy or if it's with the other one. And it goes back like for a handful of years. It started when the one guy was 19 years old. It talks about buying him alcohol and they're on Grindr. But he bought alcohol for somebody underage. That's the extent of it?
1: Yeah, I think...
0: Some lewd texts? Yeah, all right.
1: I think the value
0: it's embarrassing. Is it illegal?
1: The value of the settlement equals the current value of the person it's against and their future earnings should this get out. If that's, I mean, you said this was 7 years ago or a while.
0: I can't put it all together. I wasted a bunch of time last night watching this video from the guy trying to spell out what's going on, and it still makes no sense.
1: And I don't know. I just, you know, and I don't know Carrot Top, and I don't mean to make
0: light.
1: He's
0: been on our show.
1: He's hilarious. The guy is, you know, I have two things to go with. I've seen him on stage, and the guy's a genius comedian. And he was really cool to us when he talked to us on the phone. Uh-huh. You know, I get that. That's not really a really long, deep dive into his history. But if he's got issues and if he's got things he's trying to keep quiet, you know, I don't know. We live in a completely different world than we used to with this access to media, and everybody has equal access to the same audience at

0: all times. And so if you have the kind of press people, the kind of press agency that knows how to manipulate, why wouldn't you? What's the one thing nobody will say anything bad about once it's discovered? Oh, suicide attempt. Good one. I like that. Come up with a couple others. Car crash? No. Saved an orphan from a fire. Anyone? Anyone? I'm not saying it, but I'm wondering if this isn't just an attempt to create a different news story that, and I know that it drags this story along with it, but now it's not the main story. You know, the main story is Carrot Top takes his first steps. It's incredible. He appreciates all the reaching out from his fans. I mean, I
1: don't know. It's just, it's so, there are so many missing pieces, like the Perez Hilton thing. You know, that's undeniable. He lost his mind, cut himself up and live streaming it. This, all there is a picture of a bunch of cop cars outside of his house. I've seen no 911 call.
0: Yep.
1: Doesn't say what hospital he's in. The update was he's breathing on his own. That yes. comes from his rep.
0: Right.
1: So I don't know. Somebody asks, well, what about, isn't he coming to Cedar Rapids? I believe.
2: Hey, it's Carrot Top. I'm coming to Cedar Rapids, Iowa. I'm going to be the brand new Cedar Crossings Casino and Entertainment Center on May 15th. So if you want to come see the show, I'm going. Get your tickets now at thecedarcrossings.com. And we'll see you there on May 15th. I'm going to be one of the very first comedians to play this place. I'm so excited.
1: Yeah, it's still on. so I don't know.
0: I mean, his shows are only canceled through, I think, tomorrow.
1: I mean, well, so, then he's off midweek, and yeah. then it resumes like Thursday, Friday, okay. Saturday, Sunday. So anyway, we got to take a quick break.
0: Okay. I don't trust anything I see anymore. You know,
1: I don't either. And it's incomplete. And TMZ, they show this email, but the details, and this guy is vehemently denying anything as far as extortion, but it sure looks like extortion.
0: Right.
1: So it's very, very curious. 720, back in a moment.
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4: Good morning. This is KWWL's Nasir Mikel here with your morning news. A Dubuque man is under arrest after police say he injured a child during a domestic disturbance. Police arrested 35-year-old DeAndre T. Austin early Sunday at his Nevada Street home. Court documents state Austin assaulted a woman and a child under age 12. Officers said the child had an injured calf and was seen limping. Austin faces multiple charges. A Dubuque man is facing charges after police say he drove drunk with a teenager in his vehicle. Police arrested 42-year-old Timothy Mezenberg Sunday night on the 3300 block of Hillcrest Road. Officers responded to a report of an intoxicated man attempting to fight others at a Taco Bell. Police found Mezenberg next to his vehicle with the teenager inside. And a free lunchtime presentation on cover crops for vegetable gardens is planned for September 16th in Dubuque. The event will be held from noon to 1 p.m. at Covivium Urban Farmstead. Farm manager A.J. Schultz will discuss using cover crops in home gardens. Registration is appreciated but not required. Have a good one.
5: ABC News, I'm Sherry Preston. With President Trump just a couple of hours away from addressing the United Nations, some traders are hoping for a diplomatic breakthrough in the war with Iran. Brent crude this morning now trading below $100 a barrel. This afternoon, the president is scheduled to meet with leaders from several Middle Eastern countries. FAA equipment issues that made a mess of air travel at several big eastern airports have now been fixed.
6: It all started when a circuit blew at the Regional Air Traffic Control Facility in Philadelphia. Then the backup fiber line was also unavailable. Turns out it was accidentally cut by a construction crew in New Jersey. The failures left controllers without a way to monitor aircraft or talk to pilots, triggering ground stops from D.C. to Boston.
5: ABC's Karen Hua, the ripple effects are still being felt today. More protests in Austin, Texas, after a Venezuelan man accused of being here illegally was shot in the back by ICE. He says the bullet is still in him, lodged in his spine while he is in detention. This is ABC News.
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1: I'm KWWL meteorologist Brennan Libby. The drizzle and the light rain should eventually dry up through today, but the skies remain fairly cloudy. It's going to be cool for this first day of fall. The highs will be around 60 with a northeast breeze at 5 to 15 miles per hour. Then we're partly cloudy and chilly tonight. The lows are down to the mid-40s. We'll have a dry day tomorrow, though, partly to mostly cloudy with a high of 66, along with a light east wind. That's your Storm Alert Weather 7 forecast.
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1: Hey, coming up at 8 o'clock, we have our first code of the day. We will give you a three-digit code. You should already have your app open, because I'm sure Megan and Hairball have been sending you great messages anyway and terrific information. But when you get those codes, you drop them right there into the app. Just follow along, and you could win $25,000. And if you do it right, you could start committing crimes like crazy and make the news.
0: Well, that guy won $137 million.
1: Right, you start small. You know.
0: We'll have the first one for today coming up after 8 o'clock. Going back a moment, we got a message from somebody who DoorDashes. So, Hairball, listen to this. I do DoorDash every day in Cedar Rapids. They pay drivers $2 per order. Anything above that is tip. You wouldn't believe how many $2.25 orders you get. People have done lost their minds. The way I see it, if you want someone to drive their own car, wait for your food to get made, then drive your car, your gas, bring it to your door for nothing, that's laughable. My car don't move for less than $5.50. I'm doing you a favor. Tip or get it yourself.
2: I agree. I've been saying this for years. You are more likely to get, even if you're somebody who typically tips cash, use your card to tip, because you are more likely to get your order picked up by somebody.
0: If it's this small of a dollar amount?
2: If it's that small, it looks like there's no tip. Okay. Even if you're a cash tipper, you could be standing there with a $50 bill in your hand wanting to give somebody a good day, but you aren't going to get your order picked up because it looks like you're one of the people that's not tipping.
0: So if you order something for $2, whatever it is, two and a quarter, DoorDash is still going to charge a service fee for them.
2: Yeah.
0: Right? But none of that goes to the driver.
2: The driver gets the $2.
0: So it's not worth it to even start the car at that point.
2: Right. But you can't decline and sit there and decline all of those, because then your rating drops and then you lose out on the higher paying orders, or being in the priority list for the higher paying orders. So you'll go through a day where you'll make $150 for a lunch rush or a dinner rush, but then the next day you'll make $25. It's crazy how inconsistent it can be.
0: And is this in the middle of the night, or if it's at
2: any time of day?
0: Jeez, I really want to pop. Something like that.

0: Go get, like she says, go get your own. Mm-hmm. Aren't you like within a stone's throw of a convenience store, no matter where you live?
1: Yeah.
0: For the most part.
1: Other than where Hairball had his bachelor party.
2: Yeah.
1: I mean, there's a McDonald's and a convenience store pretty close to where you're at.
2: Yeah. Or a Subway and a DG Market.
0: Mm-hmm. Okay. Well, that makes sense, but you would. I don't like putting a credit card into a vending machine. That just seems. That's, you know. Doritos. $2.
2: I have found that using it, the service, just for my grocery orders has actually ended up saving me money.
0: How so?
2: Because I'm not walking around the store grabbing 50 boxes of Hostess treats and chips and.
0: But you're denying yourself, a good life.
1: Yeah, I won't even remember to buy extra toasty Cheez-Its unless I'm walking down the aisle buying some other snacks.
0: Do you DoorDash groceries?
3: I have before.
0: But?
3: It's really, really nice when they just bring your groceries,
0: But what if they do it wrong? What if they're not picking you the good stuff?
1: Yeah.
3: I've seen a lot of things that say when you get groceries DoorDashed, ask for a woman because they'll actually find the stuff in the store. And then you won't get your order wrong.
1: I don't know.
0: Man, you should see me hobble around a grocery store when my wife's not. When my daughter and I go to the grocery store, it's like a scavenger hunt and a treasure hunt.
3: Yeah, I don't like looking for stuff in the grocery store either.
0: We can't find anything, but we're going to find something and we're going to be eating good. Ooh!
1: This is frozen.
0: When was the last time we had SpaghettiOs?
1: But
0: with mini Franks.
1: Don't you like to thump your own melon?
0: Hey.
3: Or thump my own melon?
2: That's why I'm DoorDashing.
1: No. All right,
0: Hey, you guys, I live on Wolf Road. There isn't anything within a throw of a stone. Mm-hmm. Okay, Chris, you are the exception. You get a pass.
1: Produce is the question.
0: That's what I was getting at.
1: Yeah, I want the bananas that I buy. I don't want them green because that takes too long for them to ripen to the point where I want to eat them. I want to eat them now, goddammit.
2: Well, you can put that in the instructions. What kind of bananas you want.
4: Yeah, we're not going to fall for a banana in the tailpipe.
1: Well, I definitely don't want the banana in the tailpipe. That's
2: why I'm getting DoorDash groceries.
4: Yeah.
1: All
0: right, noted. No tailpipe bananas.
1: And so the bananas I usually buy are the ones that they're picking out of the store to make into smoothies or whatever they make, because they got to be covered with brown spots.
0: Really?
1: Yeah. Almost completely brown.
0: That's.
1: But you can't tell the DoorDash guy, find the messed up bananas. You gotta look at them. You gotta look for them yourself. You gotta.
0: You're doing it wrong, sir.
1: And then when you're buying cantaloupe, you thump it, right? That's how you can tell if it's ripe, because it resonates the sound when you. Anyway, you guys wouldn't know. So.
4: Yeah.
1: But anyway.
0: Thump your melon. Eh?
1: I don't even trust the online people who I would go and then pick up the order to pick out my food.
0: I barely trust the pharmacist. I mean, and they're picking out the pills for me.
1: So, I don't know. We've done it. We've done, the aisles online and the Grubhub or whatever the grocery delivery is. And I guess it's okay. But I would rather, like Michael's, I'd rather be in the
0: have
1: store.
0: Have my wife do it.
1: or have some product that I've never had call out to me. Like, what? You're combining blueberry and Count Chocula in a new cereal? I never would have known about this had it not been on the end cap. Thank God I'm here.
0: Count Boochalk.
1: Yeah, whatever it is. I don't care.
3: It's kind of like that online, though, because they have the section that's like, things you might like or things that are new, and then you can just scroll through and see all the new stuff.
0: Yeah, they try that trick on Amazon, and I don't like that. Right?
3: Yeah, and it gets you.
0: Mm-hmm. Hang on, back in just a moment.
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0: Sammy Hagar. 1, 2, 3. Free lockbox. 740. It's Tuesday with Dwyer and Michaels. Will give you that first code. It's the road to 25K. Code number one coming up.
1: Yesterday was my birthday. Kind of a muted birthday celebration. When you get to be 60 or so, you don't celebrate the way you used to. Certainly not into the late part of the evening like you used to. You know, I like to get a sensible bedtime in when I got a show to do the next day. So mostly my celebration took place in the afternoon while I was bartending for my brothers in arms over at the VFW. And they were so cool.
0: My
1: brothers in arms.
0: Stepbrothers. You're not armed. Yeah, you have arms.
1: And they're barely, yes, I guess the brother would not be the relationship I would use if I had to under law, under oath. But anyway, they were really cool to me yesterday. They come out on Mondays and they play cards. And a couple of them are like, well, I guess now you're our age. And I'm like, oh, hold on a second there. Hold on a second there, my good man. But they were very cool. And they were very sincere and wished me a happy birthday and asked where Tree was. And she was in Iowa City with her mom. So I had to work yesterday with my daughter, Katie, who came out. And she's not super excited about bartending. But I taught her how to make some mixed drinks yesterday, and I promised her that I would give her half my tips. So she came out begrudgingly to celebrate with her dad his birthday.
0: So half your tips.
1: Yes. Actually, it was 60% of my tips.
0: 60%. Okay, right. That's good.
1: She drives a hard bargain. She's no slouch.
2: What kind of mixed drinks are you mixing up there? Like a Long Island iced tea, Cosmopolitan?
1: Those are a little fancy, Goose, for a Monday afternoon, but thank you for thinking of them. It's a lot of Kesslers, a lot of Black Velvet, and some of the other good ones. But Katie made a...

0: Kesslers and Diet Coke all by herself. God bless her. And she went a little heavy on the Kesslers, but I said, you know what? That's just going to make you a popular bartender. So have at it. And then while we were bartending, I have my phone out, which I typically don't because I'd like to pay attention to what's going on at the bar. Like I said, my wife was in Iowa City, so I wanted to be available if any phone calls came in. And sure enough, a call came up on my caller ID on my phone. It was my mom's phone number. Now, my parents are at a certain age where any unsolicited call from your folks could be...
1: instead of, oh.
0: That's exactly right. I know Michael's has been there. And I thought, okay, well, I got to get this. And so I answer the phone. And I completely forgotten because in the last couple months, my folks have had some medical things. And so I'm not thinking about them the way I typically do. And I completely forgot that every year on my birthday, my parents call my phone and they sing happy birthday to me together. Aww. Used to be they were both on an extension, you know, but now they don't have a landline anymore because it got forced out of them. So now I picture the two of them both like heads together on my mom's phone because my dad can't handle the technology. Yeah. So they sing happy birthday to me. And then they sing, and many more. And then they hang up immediately. And that I have that message on my answering machine back then or on my voicemail on my phone to enjoy later.
1: Right.
0: Well, yesterday I see the call from my mom and I'm like, I better get this. So I pick up and I'm like, hello? Nothing.
1: Hide.
0: And then
1: you blew it. You screwed up their thing.
0: And then all of a sudden they start singing.
1: Oh,
0: happy birthday. And then so they're singing and I'm like, I'm letting like people at the bar hear it. And you know, I'm like, this is what my parents do, you know, and there they are singing. And I'm awash in appreciation because I know that they're getting older and I don't know how many more times this is going to happen. So I'm like, this is just the coolest thing, right? And there they are singing and singing and singing. And then they're finished. And many more. And I'm like, oh, mom, that was so great. And I look, they hung up. They knew I picked up. They sang. They immediately hung up. So I call back. Nobody answers.
1: Right. That's not their the bit is hit it and quit it, man.
0: I can't believe I'm getting prank called by my parents at 61. But
1: thank you would be nice.
0: I absolutely appreciated it. And it made my day along with all of the other birthday greetings that I got on Facebook and text messages and all my Ford dealers, they're very happy. It's my birthday, and they want to give me $3 off an oil change. So I appreciate that, too. And it was cool. It's, when you get to be a certain age, your kids' birthdays are more important than yours. Your wife's birthday is absolutely more important than yours. But it's nice, you know, to get a little recognition and then to have both my folks still cognizant enough and able to to operate a phone to the point where they can call and prank call me. I know I will appreciate that.
1: You're beating my parents.
0: Well,
1: operate
0: your parents,
1: a phone.
0: Your parents call for tech advice. I mean,
1: my parents call it unintentionally. Twice yesterday. I could hear the back of his pocket.
0: Did they mean to call me and wish me happy birthday? Maybe that was
1: no. I had one. My dad was leaving me a voicemail message about some book that he's reading. But at the same time, I mean, it's at the exact same time. Two voicemails coming in at the exact same time. My dad is leaving me a message. And my mom, I can hear, is watching TV. And I can hear her react, oh, yeah, right. You know, that's...
0: Right.
1: So there's like a political ad or something.
2: Promise to lower your taxes.
1: Yeah, right. Mm-hmm. And that was it. And then it hung up. So.
0: Well, then you have to call back, right? Because.
1: Because then it'll be an argument. Hey, you called. No, I didn't.
0: Oh, God.
1: Because I get the calls coming in. They go, yeah, you called me? Mm-hmm. I said, no, I didn't. Mm-hmm. Yep, says right here. Right, look at my phone. I'm like, well, I can't see that.
0: Yeah, and I suppose you don't want that hour to be lost.
1: No. Just ignorance is bliss. Yeah, I did. I can't remember what I wanted, so how are you? It's best right. that

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0: It's X. Rock and roll party in the street, 755 with Dwyer and Michaels. Dear Dork, says Sydney, I am one that doesn't tip on my card. I always tip in cash. But I always let them know just so they don't think I'm cheap. The reason is because the tips take longer to come out of my account.
1: That makes sense.
0: I did pay a pizza guy

0: in all quarters one time. He was really pissed. But I was broke, man.
1: Hey, at least it's currency. You know, it's a... It's a lot of quarters.
0: Legal tender.
1: Yeah. And that's not too... there was a time when if you were in college or living on your own early in your adult life, you would do your laundry at a laundromat. And so quarters were a necessary mode of currency. So you always had quarters at the ready because you always had to go and do your laundry. And if you were a guy especially, you wouldn't do like, you know, $2 worth of laundry. You'd bring all the laundry you used in the last month to a laundromat, and you would fill up five washing machines and five or six dryers in one day. So having $15 in quarters was not unusual. And so when the pizza comes and the laundry's clean and you're like, all right, here's all my quarters, my man.
0: And if you'd like, if you got a moment, I still have some dryer time on this one right here if you want to throw your britches in there.
1: That's right. Mm-hmm. On the subjects of birthday song, this is touching. Justin writes, hey, dorks, my grandparents used to also call and sing happy birthday to me on my birthday. It was a special thing. But then, as will sometimes happen, grandma left grandpa and married his best friend.
0: What?
1: Then grandpa died. What? So enjoy it while it lasts, my friend.
0: Jeez.
1: Dude, wait, that's terrible. Grandma left grandpa and married his best friend. So then did you get like two songs on your birthday then? Like,
0: let's find out what kind of singer your mom's friends are.
1: Yeah. I mean, grandpa comes in and he does like a bongo solo happy birthday, and then grandma's got her new backing guy. I don't know.
0: Yeah, that's not good, man.
1: It's a touching story, though. Thanks for sharing, Justin.
0: 7:58, back in a minute.
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0: birthday, as you probably heard or read on Facebook.
1: I want to say, hope you have an awesome birthday, a really awesome birthday. Happy freaking birthday, Dwyer.
2: That was my dad.
0: No. That was Dwyer's mom's new friend.
2: Yes, that's right. What happened?
1: And good day, sir.
0: It's Dee Snider, Twisted Sister, courtesy of...
2: Chris.
0: Got you the cameo. So Dwyer's birthday is on the 21st, and that's the equinox. No, today is the equinox. Equal amount of day, equal amount of dark. Right? And then it gets darker and darker. There's less light than day after today.
3: Boo.
0: I didn't make the rule.
2: He invented it.
0: Why? What do you care?
3: I don't like it to be dark so early and so late, and it's just dark all the time. Oh, it's so depressing. I like the sun. I like the shining.
2: Mm-hmm. That's why God gave us fluorescent lights. Yeah, hang out in here. Look at
0: it. Nothing worse than fluorescent lights.
2: I know, right? It's messing with my rods and cones, Jerry.
0: What do you got going on in your world? Anything? Anything exciting?
3: Well, no.
2: Why'd you look at hairball? Well, let me see if I'm allowed to say. It's like we're deposing her and she's got her attorney with her.
3: No, you just said that it's going to be darker more. And I was like, oh, no, that's
0: now
3: the
0: I
3: worst
0: can't do anything.
2: No, I'm stuck inside.
0: What, your car works fine? The headlights all work?
3: Well, it's like right when you get out of work, it's dark out and all you want to do is go home and go to bed, you know? Mm-hmm. And you wake up in the morning and it's dark and you don't want to get out of bed.
0: You could use the rest, man.
4: I think a local meteorologist said last night that 7 p.m. was the sunset.
0: Yeah.
4: And it'll be 6:59 for the sunset tonight. And we're not going to have a 7 p.m. sunset until, you know, next spring, like March or something.
3: Holy cow.
0: Why don't you just stick with the forecast, man? You miserable guy. That's one thing that's guaranteed, right?
2: Are you trying to earn extra points or something? What are you doing?
0: Tell if it's going to rain tomorrow. That's all.
5: This is kind of exciting for me, though, because all of the new clothes that I bought back in this spring, all the nice pairs of pants and flannel-looking shirts and sweatshirts and everything else, I get to break those out again. I didn't really get anything for the summer. I bought like two pairs of shorts, called it good.
0: Hairball had to go and completely redo his wardrobe because he's half the man he used to be.
5: Yeah.
0: Not quite half. So what could you keep?
5: Nothing.
0: Shirts?
5: Nope.
0: Why? If you put on one of the shirts that you were wearing this time last year, what would happen?
5: It hits me about mid-thigh.
0: Seriously?
5: Yeah. I still got a couple that I wear, like if I'm, you know, I keep them in the back of the closet for emergencies, like when I forget to start the dryer or something. But other than that, I try not to wear them because they just don't, they look terrible. Yeah. It's not even like the cool kind of oversized shirt like a lot of the people are wearing around right now. It's
0: looks like
5: oversized.
0: You're wearing a circus tent.
5: Yeah.
0: Mm-hmm. Yeah. That's not good. But you keep a handful of them just in case, you know, I might need to... I don't know, shine up the car.
5: Shine up the car, paint something, whatever.
0: But how much painting can you do? We don't need four drawers of painting clothes. Out they go.
5: Right now, with the wedding going on, I got all kinds of stuff to paint.
0: Yeah. So did you register for new duds on the wedding registry?
5: No, I did not.
2: Yeah, that's not a gift for both of the bride and the groom.
0: My other daughter, my older daughter, when she got married... They registered, they each took turns, like, picking out certain things. Like, he wanted a bunch of DeWalt tools, and she wanted, you know, like, these towel warmers and what's the thing? You put your pajamas in them and it warms them up or something?
2: A dryer? Microwave? You know, I don't know. I don't know, man.
0: It was there was like a towel bar that gets warm, and then there was like this round thing. It looked like a garbage can, but it was plugged in and it was heated. I think that's a towel warmer, too. I don't know.
2: Well, those are items that are maybe individually asked for, but are useful for the couple.
4: The tools can fix something at the house.
0: Yeah, you know, son-in-law did not order a towel warmer, and my daughter did not order a set of DeWalt drills, nor did she order backup batteries.

0: for an RC plane, I don't think.
1: But if she wants to make her name as a YouTube orthodontist, those DeWalt drills are going to come in handy. She's going to get all the follows when she starts kicking in with the 20 volt. This is great, you guys. Check this out. Sure. Listen to the yelling.
2: She doesn't have.
1: Well, I don't know what her aspirations are, but still, I'm saying that those things are good for the couple as a whole around the house. It's not.

0: pizza.
1: That's the best.
0: Gigantic blade. I have no idea where I'm going to put that. I'm going to have to like hang it on the wall or something.
1: You hang it in the closet like on a hook.
0: I don't know if I have a closet big enough for that.
2: Do you have a giant sword hanging up anywhere? You just hang it right next to that.
0: Yeah, that'd be good.
2: One of your gaming swords.
0: I put like stuff like that. I got a have you seen the Clido clock? I really like clocks, so I get a lot of clock advertisements.
1: Clido
0: clock?
1: What's that?
0: It's a digital living media clock. So they've got all these pre-made animations and stuff. It's like the new version. Remember the clock that opens up and it plays the music while stuff spins around? The Seiko or Psycho or whatever it's called.
1: It's supposed to wake you up gently.
0: No. This is like in the living room instead of a cuckoo clock.
1: No.
0: Yeah. It's got all the little gear. The face opens up and it's got the gears and it plays like some classical song.
2: That stuff happens at 3:45 in the morning. That clock's getting punched.
0: This is like a newer type of thing for that. So you got this. It has like a pendulum spot at the bottom. It's all digital. But they've got all these cool animations, like the one that I'm most excited about. It shows like a loop of Steamboat Willie, of him driving the boat. And that's the background of your clock face. But you can set it so it changes throughout the day. But like, we have everything.
1: Yeah.
0: She's lived on her own long enough. And then when I bought my grandparents' house, I got the entirety of the kitchen, like 50 years worth of pots and pans and...
1: But you need stuff to match as a couple,
0: who
1: right?
0: Who cares about that?
1: She does.
0: I don't think she does.
1: Yeah, October 11th, you'll learn that she does. She's holding back right now. October 11th, she goes, excellent.
0: She's a...
1: Here come the changes. Cue the REO Speedwagon music.
0: She's a function over fashion type of gal.
1: Oh, okay. So she put the giant pizza cutter thing?
0: No, I put that on there.
1: You did?
0: And I put the clock.
1: What did she put on?
0: Looks like a sip and paint and experience in Chicago. Let's go ahead and remove that.
1: Yeah.
0: Delete. Okay. She's got a kit for the cricket.
1: Yeah.
0: She's really
1: into
0: that, but it's like the new one that does something different than...
2: Like the phone for old people?
0: No.
1: No, cricket, it cuts out like...
0: vinyl.
1: Yeah, if you need to make letters.
2: Okay.
1: For like a sticker, let's say, on the back window, giant.
2: Right.
1: It's like a printer, except it cuts out the vinyl perfectly.
0: Like laser
1: like
0: cuts.
1: Like a logo or whatever.
2: Okay.
0: So you can make stickers, you can make...
1: It's the one thing I'm going to miss about my daughter moving out. It's that cricket machine.
0: The one
3: was that like the story that you had on tudorks.com in the back window said fat chicks only?
0: Yeah, you can make one of those.
3: Okay.
0: You want one? I could hook you up. She's got one.
1: Now, does your model write only the letters fat chicks only? Or
0: yes.
1: Because my daughters, you can mix and match.
0: Oh, okay. Like,
2: well, that seems to be a handy feature.
1: Megan and Preston's wedding.
2: Right.
0: Has she been using hers to make all of the decorations too?
1: A lot of stuff.
0: Mm-hmm. I'm pretty sure Allie's was smoking the other day from how much cutting its head to do.
1: They used it for like some of the like bridal shower things. Like there was a mirror that...
0: Yeah, the mirror. Something. It's got the rounded top to it.
1: Yeah.
0: Yeah, we got one of those.
1: Yeah.
0: I don't know where it is. I think I stuck it in the shed for safekeeping. Hopefully it's still there and safe. But yeah, just like stuff like that. And then, like, I don't have my chopper where you put like an onion or whatever on it and it dices it. You smack it down.
1: Slap chop.
0: Yeah. Except not like not the continuous kind. It's just the kind that just closes once.
1: Oh, okay.
0: I got one of those from Aldi, and I have to pick the plastic out of the food before I serve it to people because it's falling apart. But
1: it's like serving somebody a burger off the grill. Careful there. Run a magnet over that before you bite into it. I use the metal bristle one.
0: And then, like, I put one of those Wi-Fi smart weather stations. It's got the wind direction, and it's got the speed, and it collects rainwater, and it tells you the barometric pressure.
2: All the senior citizens love those.
0: Yeah. I'm excited about it.
2: Are you moving to the villages? What is...
0: Oh, I would love to.
2: Okay.
1: Check it in. Here's our totals. Hairball said we got 0.4 inches of rain overnight.
0: She's got a heat press for making t-shirts.
1: Oh, yeah. You need a whole new wardrobe.
0: Mm-hmm.
1: So what? You print out the transfers and you can make your own.
0: You can print out vinyl from your Cricut that's heat transfer vinyl, and then you use this t-shirt press, the big steamy thing.
1: Don't they have like

0: edible things that you could cut out, like for cake decorating and stuff?
1: I'm certain that they do. They got... Have you been to the cricket section at like a craft store? Have you been drug into that yet?
0: Pass. On the advice of counsel.
2: Smart move.
0: I wish to exert my fifth. I did, because we were looking for... We had to find in a hurry the waterproof marine vinyl. It was a certain thickness because it had to be for...
2: Used by the Marines.
0: No,
2: Marine
0: it, was, Corps. It was for... glasses or something like that.
1: So like the dishwasher safe?
0: I think so.
1: Okay.
0: I don't know. We were given the list and...
1: Were you also confused by why there's like 8 aisles of vinyl? Yeah,
0: it's all the same, isn't it? It's just like, this is the stuff that you use. It's contact paper.
1: Right.
0: It's different. Yeah, I know it's different. It's about $40 more than the regular
1: stuff. It's crazy how many different types they've got. It's cool, but I don't... even want to start to try to understand that crap.
0: It's only once the ring goes on, you won't have to. Mm-hmm.
2: But set me up with that hygrometer thing that measures the wind speed and the rain amount.
0: What's the dew point today? And how many degree heating days do we have?
1: This one, it comes...
0: Watch out for the corn sweat.
1: It comes with a little tablet or like a display thing you can put in your kitchen.
0: Yeah,
1: but it also has a phone app too. It'll warn you when the pressure drops like crazy and you know a storm's coming.
0: Tad and Waterloo. Whoa, back up. What was that clock you were talking about, Hairball? Send me a link, please.
1: I'll put it in the show notes.
2: No, I'm sure he's kidding. He's joking.
0: Welcome to Clock Talk. Rock out with your clock out.
2: That's the biggest clock I ever saw.
0: Quick break and we'll be back. 8:16 on the Dwyer and Michaels Show.
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4: Good morning. This is KWWL's Nasir Meikle here with your morning news. A Dubuque man is under arrest after police say he injured a child during a domestic disturbance. Police arrested 35-year-old DeAndre T. Austin early Sunday at his Nevada Street home. Court documents state Austin assaulted a woman and a child under age 12. Officers said the child had an injured calf and was seen limping. Austin faces multiple charges. A Dubuque man is facing charges after police say he drove drunk with a teenager in his vehicle. Police arrested 42-year-old Timothy Mezenberg Sunday night on the 3300 block of Hillcrest Road. Officers responded to a report of an intoxicated man attempting to fight others at a Taco Bell. Police found Mezenberg next to his vehicle with the teenager inside. And a free lunchtime presentation on cover crops for vegetable gardens is planned for September 16th in Dubuque. The event will be held from noon to 1 p.m. at Covivium Urban Farmstead. Farm manager A.J. Schultz will discuss using cover crops in home gardens. Registration is appreciated but not required. Have a good one.
5: ABC News, I'm Sherry Preston. President Trump getting set to address the world this morning, preparing to speak at the UN General Assembly. Protests in the Texas capital of Austin after a Wilbur Rafael Garcia Perez says he was shot by ICE. Federal officials say he's in the country illegally. ABC's Pierre Thomas.
6: Perez calling into the news conference from the ICE detention center, telling reporters through a translator that agents hit him with their unmarked vehicle, and when he tried to pull over, he was struck again and then shot. The 28-year-old claiming on Monday that the bullet had not been removed because it's too close to his spine. He says he was given no pain medication and had to sleep on the floor.
5: In a detention center, he says. Another hurricane is powering up in the Pacific with the Atlantic season still waiting for its first hurricane. Hurricane Polo in the Pacific has grown to a Category 5 monster. It is off the west coast of Mexico, packing a maximum sustained wind of 160 miles an hour. This is ABC News.
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1: I'm KWWL meteorologist Brennan Libby. The drizzle and the light rain should eventually dry up through today, but the skies remain fairly cloudy. It's going to be cool for this first day of fall. The highs will be around 60 with a northeast breeze at 5 to 15 miles per hour. Then we're partly cloudy and chilly tonight. The lows are down to the mid-40s. We'll have a dry day tomorrow, though, partly to mostly cloudy with a high of 66, along with a light east wind. That's your Storm Alert Weather 7 forecast.
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0: lick it.
1: Up, down, all around, whatever. It's cool.
0: It's Kiss 823 with Dwyer and Michaels. Outside of Milwaukee, Wendy Tuck and her husband, he tinkers on cars. Shade Tree Mechanic. It's an older Honda that he was working on.
1: Mm-hmm.
0: And she helps him out from time to time. This particular one had been sitting to the point where that's like got, you know, you flip up the hood and there's leaves and everything down in there.
1: Mm-hmm.
0: So he's going to get her up and running. And there's a hose. I don't know if it was coming off of the radiator or where, but it went back and behind the firewall. This dark gray brown hose.
2: Once it turned around and
0: The hose, she looked at it and the hose started moving.

0: When we opened the hood, he was laying right up here, coiled up on top.
1: The hose was not a hose at all. It turned out to be a 4 foot plus boa constrictor.
2: And how does that impact the operation of the vehicle?
1: It needs to get out of there. So what do you do?
2: Well, do you have a gun handy or fire?
1: They had to call animal control. And it turns out that there's an agency that handles this. They live in West Alice. They called the Milwaukee Area Domestic Animal Control Commission, MADAC. Out came this snake wrangler because Wendy was in panic mode. She said my anxiety level shot through the roof.
0: We noticed that there was something large sitting right up here on the engine. He thought that it was a hose at first as well, but once it turned around and started looking at us, it was time to move away from the car.
2: Yeah, the hoses aren't supposed to do that.
1: Yes, Cindy Steinle is the reptile person that MADAC, the Milwaukee Area Domestic Animal Control Commission, relies on when people find snakes.
3: Basically, what I did was I climbed up on the hood of the car and just kept irritating the snake and tickling it until it started moving.
4: You got a number?
2: Why do I get the feeling this guy's tickled quite a few snakes?
4: My name is Cindy, okay?
2: Oh, that's a girl?
1: That's Cindy.
2: Oh, my, sorry. Sorry.
1: That is Cindy Steinle. She is the animal, the snake wrangler.
4: I'm a horrible person.
1: Go ahead, Cindy. I'm sorry my partner insulted you. What you were saying, Cindy?
3: Basically, what I did was I climbed up on the hood of the car.
1: What's the matter?
2: That's not funny.
1: You intrigued by her whiskers?
2: No, I just picture a guy, that's all. I'm just wrong. I'm sorry. Continue on, Cindy. I'm sorry.
3: Basically, what I did was I climbed up on the hood of the car and just kept irritating the snake.
1: And that's how I became Miss November for the Dwyer Michaels Classic Car Calendar. Just climbed up on the hood of the car.
3: Climbed up on the hood of the car.
1: Looky there, boys.
3: And just kept irritating the snake and tickling it till it started moving.
1: She said this is one of the most unique recoveries she's made. Mm-hmm. It's a species not native to Wisconsin. It is, in fact, a boa constrictor. It appeared to be healthy. Took her about 10 minutes. Nobody was injured. No idea how the snake got into the engine compartment of their vehicle. Probably was an escaped or an abandoned pet. One possible explanation is that the snake escaped from an improper enclosure. Some reptile owners mistakenly use fish aquariums with screens on top of them instead of a secure reptile cage with locking doors. A snake of this size, Cindy says,
4: could pop up easily and move that screen out of the way and get out.
1: Anyone who encounters a reptile or an exotic snake like this that they don't believe belongs in the wild, you should get a hold of your county animal control.
2: I mean, that's good information. I didn't mean to distract it by, I just...
4: Hey, no offense there, pal.
2: Thanks.
1: So they hold this snake for a period of time. They put a mandatory stray hold on it, and they're asking the owner to come forward. Now, if that was yours, would you come forward?
2: Mm-mm.
1: Because then they're going to start asking all kinds of stupid questions, right? Hey, what's wrong with my snake?
3: And just kept irritating the snake.
1: Oh, man.
3: And tickling it until it started moving.
1: Monty doesn't like that, man. Then, if no one claims it, they will put the snake up for adoption. Now, if you're interested in a slightly

0: Lake free and used but running older Honda, you can get a hold of Wendy. As soon as her husband is done changing the oils, it's ready to go. But yeah, it was curled up and around, so it looked like a hose coming off of the radiator.
1: Yeah, when I grabbed that sunflower stalk, I had the same thing. Mine was just a smaller snake, though. It wasn't like any kind of snake that could do me in. And my voice, coincidentally, got much higher, not lower.
2: Oh, yeah, there's nothing to be afraid of, Dwyer. Just grab that snake. I'm sure you've had a similar experience.
1: Ah, is what I did.
2: No. You got to irritate it. You got to irritate it.
1: I thought you tickled it.
2: I did.
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4: We gave you the cash code at 8 o'clock this morning. We had another one coming up at 9.
5: Yes.
4: But we'll just recap that one we gave you half an hour ago. We call it 461. So if you were playing along with the $25,000 highway, we call it the tollway. It's $25,000 you have to pay to drive on it. Is
5: that? No, we pay you the highway to 25K.
4: Oh, okay.
5: Keep track of the codes, plug them in, and you could win.
4: Yeah.
5: The first one was 461. All right, ladies and gentlemen, I apologize, but in an attempt to make my partner.
4: Oh, we're not going to go.
5: Feel more comfortable. With Cindy, you would like her to sound more Cindy-like.
4: Oh, I just mentioned that it was difficult. I wasn't paying attention.
6: Wow, so that's the dude got that snake out, huh?
5: It was Cindy, the snake handler. Now, listen close. Is this more Cindy-esque to you?
7: Basically, what I did was I climbed up on the hood of the car and just kept irritating the snake and tickling it until it started moving.
5: Is that better for you?
4: It's not better for me. I don't care. I'm just...
5: Because we also have this version of Cindy.
8: Basically, what I did was I climbed up on the
5: car. No, that's witness protection, Cindy. Here's regular Cindy.
9: Basically, what I did was I climbed up on the hood of the car.
5: Here's when she goes by Sid at the body shop.
8: Basically, what I did was I climbed up on the hood of the car and just kept irritating the snake.
5: Yeah.
4: Now, wait. Now I don't even know which one was her real voice. But
5: I just want you to be comfortable.
4: No,
7: basically, what I did was I climbed up on the hood of the car and just kept irritating the snake.
4: That's her real voice?
5: No.
4: No. But that's... So when you say that Cindy from the animal control came...
9: Basically, what I did was I climbed up on the hood of the car.
5: That's her.
4: Okay, that sounds like Cindy after too many cigarettes. Or maybe a guy.
5: That's her real voice.
4: Okay, all right, okay.
8: Basically, what I did was I climbed up on the hood of the car.
4: Tell me, man.
5: Tell me about it.
4: Right?
5: Cindy as Jabba. You want me to screw with the wife's voice also?
4: No.
5: I can do that. I just want you to be okay with everything, man.
4: I feel like you're trying to make it seem as though I have problems. And my only problem was I wasn't paying attention enough to the story because I was reading an email.
5: All right, here's the wife who found the snake.
10: When we opened the hood, he was laying right up here, coiled up on top.
5: That's the daughter. Mm. Now here's the husband.
11: When we opened the hood, he was laying...
5: Wait, that's Cindy again.
4: Quit it.
11: When we opened
4: just
11: the hood,
4: quit it.
11: He was laying right up here, coiled up on top.
5: Mm-hmm. All right.
4: It's...
5: Sorry you couldn't be mature.
4: Listen, I'm not pointing fingers, but it's Hairball's fault.
6: What?
4: Because he's the one who's got this stupid Clydo clock or whatever.
5: What's that have to do with anything?
4: Well, because that was the email I was reading when you were talking about the story.
9: And tickling it until it started moving.
6: Why are you reading my emails?
4: I'm reading an email about it because I was going to make fun of you on the return on the reply to the email, and I missed the first part of the story.
5: Again, right away into the gutter with it. Snake's going to be okay. We'll do these back in just a minute. 8:38.
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13: Holy, this is one cool garage door.
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2: What's Greg Dwyer trying to hide? We asked him, "Hey Dwyer, what are you trying to hide?" And he said, "What are you talking about?" Greg Dwyer. He doesn't even know what we're talking about.
3: Yeah.
2: Paid for by people who hate Dwyer in 97X.
4: And that's not even just during political season. I don't know what is going on at any time. It's a nice place to be. I don't know.
3: We had a... are you getting a lot of people coming to your door?
4: Canvassing?
3: Yeah.
4: Yeah.
3: We had one at like 8:30 last night. And with all that's going on with our daughter's wedding, there's a lot of stuff coming, and I sometimes you got to sign for it. And I always
4: accidentally answer the door. Yep. Somebody out there with a clipboard, you're like, could be something.
5: When we were out over the weekend running errands, we came home and there was a little plastic baggie hooked to the screen door handle. And inside of it was about six different pamphlets for political offices I haven't even heard, names I haven't heard of, offices I was unaware of. It was just a stack of, you know, you see the typical ones on TV of the major, head-to-head battles.
3: Yeah.
5: But this whole stack of six or seven different people running for office, and I thought, I'm sure glad I wasn't home.
4: Yeah, because you wouldn't want to hear that live.
5: That's spiel. Yeah.
4: I just noticed it's been like this last week where the super PAC money must have trickled down to like the local races, because in your community, you know, people who are running for stuff are people who we've done business with before, or maybe like, you know, we knew from, they were parents when our kids played the same sport, or maybe we're on the same team in high school or whatever, and now they're seeking, you know, some political office locally or whatever. But the super PACs, they don't dial it back just because it's a local, you know, county board seat or whatever it happens to be. They're saying the same kind of nasty stuff about people that like are in our neighborhoods.
3: You think
4: and stuff.
3: He'd be a good trash collector, do you?
4: Huh? He ought to be, because he's a big old piece of shit.
3: All he does is talk trash.
4: I'm just like, wait, why are we at that position? Why?
3: Because he's in the pocket of Big Recycle.
4: I just don't know.
3: If like, I put a sign on like the front door, it says, if you push this bell, if you ring the bell, I will vote for your opposition. Would that stop them?
4: Doubt it.
3: If you leave, put a garbage can. Just put your political stuff here.
4: Yeah. I just don't think that would work. I think it might have if there was any logic in it at all. But now it's just beyond the pale.
5: That sounds like a great video, though. And instead of a garbage can, it's a paper shredder.
4: Hey. The place here.
3: Ooh, I wonder if we still have that one. And the people who are coming to the door, they look like they do not want to be doing this job. Like they're working off some hours for some sort of debt or community service or something.
5: Is
3: like
5: it
3: that.
5: The same kids that tried to sell the magazines in the springtime?
3: Yesterday it looked like it. I mean, he's got a baseball hat on, and you know, if it's a kid and they're doing a sports thing, sure. But I just can't risk it, man. I don't want to talk to you about voting for who and who's in whose pocket and...
4: When Joey was home a couple of weeks ago, we were driving downtown and he was pointing out places. He's like, yeah, that's where grandma took me canvassing one year.
3: Canvassing?
4: Yeah.
3: Like, what do you do when you canvass?
4: Well, we dropped off Joey for something. We were taking Katie probably to some like, you know, cheerleading thing in Iowa City. And we're like, oh, grandma, do you mind watching Joey for a little bit? And she's like, okay, sure. And then the next thing you know, Joey, we get home and Joey's like out of breath. He's like, yeah, grandma took me canvassing. And I'm like,
6: Hi, I'm Joey Dwyer. Have you considered what the agenda of the...
4: He's like, no, it was really good experience, but he's like, I didn't like it at all. It was a good experience because now I know what I don't want to do. And I think we made the kids one year, we made them go to the whatever the Iowa thing is called, the caucus. Yeah, we made them go because, you know, it's a pretty unique, you know, system, and it forces you to...

0: you know, learn about a candidate beyond the crazy, you know, super PAC commercial type stuff. And I thought it was a pretty good experience, you know.
1: But if you go, you have to declare a party.
0: Yeah, and that's kind of the problem. And so that I didn't realize that at the time. But I did think it was cool because people are communicating with each other verbally and with actual words and conversation. And I feel like that's always the better way to do it. Yeah. And so, it was different. And, you know, I'm glad I made the kids do it. Or actually, probably my wife made the kids do it. And I was just, you know, silently supporting it while I was watching football. It's gotten weird, man. People come to your door and they want to talk to you about somebody. And I don't mind it, but.
1: I do.
0: I don't encourage it. Like,
1: I'd consider Scientology before I'd consider anything that you have to tell me.
0: Don't say that because the next thing that's going to be at your door is a Scientologist because, you know, they just walk down to the edge of the steps, go through their backpack and pick up their next piece of material and back up to the door they go.
1: I'm going to I hope my wife is listening. If we still have we got a paper shredder, I don't know. It was one of the times after our credit card had been hacked several times. My dad thought it was probably a good idea because that's how it's happening. And then, we had one, but we got another one, like, as a gift. And I think the backup one is somewhere. Man, if I put that with a sign and plug it in, deposit your political materials here. Do not ring bell. What do you think would happen? Because it's only, you know... second to the last week of September. We got to go through this till November.
0: Yeah.
1: And how many kids? You're not a trick-or-treater. You're here get me to vote for so-and-so.
0: Mm-hmm. And you're way scarier than any other trick-or-treater I've seen, that's for sure.
1: I don't know. If anybody works doing that, I'm sure you're a volunteer, right? You don't get paid.
0: Yeah, I mean, so they probably believe in whoever it is they're working for. Are they
1: doing it for extra credit for some civics class from high school or college? But if there was a sign like that, would you just turn around and go? Are you as committed to the cause as, like, some of these unscrupulous mailmen who are, like, you know, I figured if I just put all this mail in the dumpster, I'd get done a lot quicker.
0: When I was a kid, I did a flyer. One of my jobs was putting flyers on people's door handles. And you get paid per flyer. So I would think, you don't care if it's getting shredded or whether you're leaving it at the door or whether you're getting a signature. But each one of those things, if you're a paid canvasser or a paid solicitor, you get paid based on the amount of result you get. So if you can get somebody to sign something, that is worth more than just leaving the pamphlet at the door.
1: But I don't want to sign anything, especially if you're not dropping something off.
0: That's why you get paid more for it. Mm. Or at least you used to. I don't know how it works now. But it was, you know, my job was to rubber band those rolled up pieces of paper onto somebody's door, and you know, we'd have 500 of them. I can remember I wasn't even licensed to drive, so I was driving with someone, and their car was an AMC Pacer. Look up that car and see if anybody wants anything anybody is selling out of that thing.
1: And these are people you didn't know?
0: No, it was like a paper route, but we just drove from door to door. Meanwhile, so every time I got in the car, I would roll these pamphlets up and rubber band them and roll them up and rubber band them and roll and try and get ahead of it so that we could get to the next block. And then I could just walk down and use the rubber band that was holding the piece of paper together. And I don't know what the flyer was for. I don't think it was political, but I don't know. Honestly, I was, you know, a 15-year-old kid or a 14-year-old kid. And so you're just rubber banding it right to the doorknob, and you keep going and keep going. And it was just, and we had hundreds and hundreds and hundreds of them.
1: We had two people yesterday. One was a state race, and one, I think, was local. But even still, I'm not, I don't want to engage with anybody. Dear Dorks, I don't understand, as a mail carrier, what's going on. It's bad. If they spent all this money on anything they supposedly are

0: fighting for, we would have no issues. We'd have no debt.
1: I was thinking the same thing as I'm bringing this, all of this stuff in out of the mailbox. Does anybody sit there and go, oh, that's interesting. Look at that. Did not know that he hates babies and old people. Wants them dead. Interesting.
0: Is it changing anybody's mind? I mean, you got to do something, right? You got to get your message out there. and it's paid. It's the PACs who are sponsoring most of it. But some of it is directly from the campaigns. But the other ones, get out of my mailbox. Get off of my doorstep. I ain't signing nothing. I ain't talking to nobody. And I don't want to be rude, but get out. Right?
2: I think they depend on you recognizing a name when you go into the polls, or when you go into the voting booth, because there's certain issues we all vote based on, and they're all different for all of us, but we seem to you glom onto one. That's a bad word, but you identify with one thing about a candidate that you like about them, and so you generally like that thing about that candidate. Because you can't know everything about every candidate's position on every single thing you want to have happen. And that's why straight ticket voting is a thing. It's just easier. But when you're not, they are counting on you to remember a name,
0: yeah,
2: and something that was said about them that either triggers you against or for.
0: Well, I'm already triggered. You rang my doorbell.
2: Yep.
0: And that's handing out the political flyer. That's called canvassing. Like, we're going to canvass this part of the...
2: I think it's that or talking to people. I can't remember. But yeah, you go and you ask people who they're voting for and try to convince them to vote for your person. You know?
0: I mean, there has to be a better way to do it. You know? Send some kid with a baseball hat and a clipboard and a bunch of flyers. All right, go tell him to vote for me.
3: Okay.
2: Maybe they're really convincing.
0: Does it work?
2: That is up in the air. Somebody smarter than me has to know that.
0: Well, if anyone has done it, you talk to them and they go, you know what? Yeah, you've convinced me. When is this election thing? Tomorrow? Oh, no, November, like always. First Tuesday in November. Oh, no, I'm busy. You don't stop there, right? You should get them registered for a mail-in ballot. Is that the goal, too? Yep. In addition to that, they're sending texts to phones for the campaigns. It's worse than a pissed-off girlfriend or wife. So many texts. My goal every time I get a text is to see how many swear words I can fit into one single response. Attaboy. 8:55, we'll be back.
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1: Great tune.
0: Dwyer and Michaels 903. The second code today. Highway to 25K. 555. That's code number two. 555. The first one was 461. Plug them in and win some money.
1: Did you see that Caleb Williams' injury is less serious than some of us may have been anticipating?
0: So his shrieks were more frustration than shrieks of pain.
1: You know, I don't know. It hurts. I mean, and I don't know what the difference is between a regular person and an athlete, but I would think that your hamstring is your hamstring no matter what. And when you pull it and it's not functioning, it hurts.
0: Yeah.
1: Like, I can't compare like my hamstring pull to his, because I mean, obviously he's a professional athlete and I'm a goober, but when my hamstring went, dude, it hurt. And like, I thought I was done for.
0: Yeah.
1: He got carted off. He couldn't even put any weight on it. And then, yeah, later on in the day, he's like able to, you know, walk around with a crutch. And then now he is back in rehab. He's week to week. He might even be available for Monday night because it's an extended week of preparation. He might be available for Monday night. But I saw a couple people like, you know, getting on him for his reaction on the field. But I totally agree, Michaels. You're frustrated. You're the leader of this football team. You're out there trying to make something happen. And in doing so, you injure yourself to the point where you know you're not playing anymore in this game.
0: My only experience was several years ago, and it was from water skiing. And my leg went one way and the ski went the other. And my hand, it wasn't torn, but something, I mean, I was black and blue from my fanny down to the back of my knee.
1: Yeah, that's a hamstring pull.
0: And right after it happened, I couldn't find a way to get comfortable. It was keep it as straight as possible. If I tried to bend it at all, oh.
1: Mm-hmm.
0: And I mean, I remember I went and got
1: pot?
0: No.
1: What?
0: I don't. Acupuncture.
1: Oh. Well, I don't know. They're all non-traditional ways to try to. Goose, have you ever done the dreaded hamstring pull? Or
2: I
1: worse?
2: Have had a hammy pull, and it's kind of along the lines of how Caleb hurt his hamstring. But in my sport, it was deck hockey, and I was already running. The pass was too far ahead of me, so I tried to do a little additional burst of speed, and that is what made the you know, boom, just. Yep. Instantly pulled the hammy. Caleb Williams, he's getting chased by a defender and the guy's trying to wrap up his legs. It looked like he needed an extra little boost of speed.
1: Yep. And you're this is after all day of asking for just a little bit more from your body. And you know, who knows? But I saw some of the reactions, and obviously it's, you know, it's partisan. You know, if you're a Green Bay fan, you think Caleb's, you know,
0: faking.
1: Yeah. Or he's a

0: or he's a good a voice you. Or whatever. And so, but if he's able to play, you know, he will.
1: Yeah.
0: He has never missed a game since he started due to injury. He's never been on injured reserve. He's never missed a game or a start, I guess. So,
1: yeah, I bet that's about to change.
0: I don't know. Monday night, you got an extra, you know, you have an extra 24 hours, if not longer, in your head to be able to get yourself. I mean, I think I'd rather Caleb throwing with 50% leg movement than anything else back then.
2: No, I disagree. I would rather he sit a week. If he's at the point of, I could probably do it. You know what? Get a little healthier.
0: Because the hammy will come back to get you if you don't really let it heal. That's a good point, too.
1: I don't know. Unless you get numbed up, like with some of the good crap that they use at the dentist office.
0: The problem with the hammy is the weakness. Is like once that thing stretches out, you really need to let it come back. And I know we sound like old guys talking, but all three of us have done it. And it is. It's just, and we're not, you know, he's a professional athlete with all the rest of his body is in tip-top shape, so it all works together.
1: I'm pretty close.
0: He has...
2: and he also has access to top-tier medical staff.
0: And so, but you're right, Goose. I just want to see him out there, but if he's only 50%, that's just going to wear on that, and that's just going to extend his ineffectiveness if he goes out there and he's not 100%.
1: You start favoring one leg, and you're none of that ever
2: and
1: works.
2: The defense knows it. They're, right. They're

0: saying that.
1: Okay. Okay.
0: I'm saying, boy, oh boy. Because what my experience was, they take and use that keto tape or whatever it is, and they got to work all of that acid out, whatever, that
2: lymph or whatever.
0: And that was the worst. Like, he's in there grinding on that muscle to try and break it free. And it's brutal. And then they tape it up, but there's nothing you can do. And I suppose they sit and massage it, and they ice bath and heat and this and that. And, you know, there's only so much icy hot you could put on it until it...
2: Yeah.
3: Now, the Eagles did play in Nashville this last weekend. Did you see how bad that was?
2: No.
3: The field temperature, they have a turf stadium in Nissan Stadium. It got to 157 degrees surface temperature on the field. Players' shoes were melting. They had to hose them off with, like, the Gatorade bottles.
2: Yeah.
3: They were spraying players' shoes when they'd come back to the bench. And the head coach, Nick Sirianni, he said, it was hot as S. Everybody was hot as S. He didn't play a snap, and after the game, he had to go and get himself an IV because it was so hot.
2: Maybe we go back to Goose's idea. Why don't we redo this game at a later date when everybody is feeling better?
0: Yeah. Everybody take a sick day.
2: Yeah.
0: How many sick days do football players get? You get your birthday and a personal day, and then what is it, 2 weeks for a rookie?
2: I think it's whatever holiday the company says.
0: Sunday, not good for me.
3: So the heat index was 105, and then the highest temperature that the field got was 157 degrees on the turf, artificial turf.
0: Well, it ain't going to be that hot in Chicago.
3: No. Yeah, but they got to get new shoes.
2: Yeah.
3: All their shoes are melted.
0: That's an exaggeration.
3: You got to drink more water.
0: Melted shoes.
3: Take the week off, man.
2: I don't know what the team doctors say about a hamstring pull, or I'm sure they'll figure it out, but has anyone considered calling Mr. Miyagi?
0: Nope. We did check with Tom Brady.
4: Oh,
2: yeah. Uh-huh. Mm-hmm.
0: What do you say for yourself, sir?
4: Excuse me.
0: Okay, good. Quick break, and we'll be back 9:12 on the Dwyer Michaels Show.
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9: Hey, going back a little, we got two responses from people who went door to door handing out political literature. Canvas it. This person says, most of the doors that I knocked on, nobody answered. But when they did, the people were usually nice. Some would say that they didn't have time. That was my clue to move on. Fair enough. Really, it's all about getting the opinions and voting behaviors of people as much as trying to convince, not about trying to convince them to vote for your party. We didn't have any kind of quota or script. It's an interesting experience if you like getting out of your comfort zone.
10: I wonder how many people engage in conversations.
9: Does it say? Nobody answered. The other one... dear dorks, most of the time if they answered the door, people were friendly. If not, they just tell you they're all a bunch of liars and they slam the door in your face. I never encountered any type of threats or anything like that. And we worked in groups. We were instructed not to convince people that the party slash candidate is right. We were there to identify who was likely to vote in the upcoming election. Debating on the doorstep steals our time. So it was my job to find likely voters.
11: But if they're likely voters and they don't want to vote for your candidate.

0: do you think there's any value in sticking around an extra 15 minutes just to go, here's what my candidate says, or here's what my candidate's running on? Because people feel like they already know, right?
1: It was just two different people. This one said it's about getting the opinions and voting behaviors from people, not as much to try and convince them to vote for this party or this candidate. Yeah, and I suppose if you could tell right away, yes,
0: what?
1: How they answer the door. Oh, yeah. Hello.
0: Right. I'm going to leave this with you and be on my way.
1: Right.
0: You don't even leave it. I'm just putting it in the shredder.
1: If you missed it, once again, recapping the highway to 25K, the first code 461, second code 555. You can keep track of them all day long. You can plug them in whenever you want. You just got to do it by the end of the day. Get yourself locked in and in the running for $25,000.
0: Yeah, one nice thing would be is if you have some people at work, you know, who are around their desks a lot, you guys could, like, you know, team up.
1: Yeah, but then you got to cut them in on the cash.
0: Well, that just depends. But
1: socialism.
0: If you got to be at some dumb meeting,
1: I'm a GDI.
0: You miss one of the codes. You know, you need your coworker to not do his job so he can listen.
1: Man, your post. We'll be back.
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0: Michaels. Going back a few weeks, I'm sure you'll remember this guy.
1: Hey, everyone. My name is Brian Seaver, son of Cassie Parton, and I'm representing the Parton and Owens family today, announcing the passing of my Aunt Dolly Rebecca Parton Dean, sister, sis, Aunt Granny to one generation and Gigi to the next.
0: So he's the guy who announced to the world the passing of Dolly Parton.
2: That was like it hurt.
1: This video place. Announcement is something Dolly asked of me years ago before I fully absorbed it as a future reality. As her head of security for more than two decades, a role my father Larry held before me, I have imagined the heaviness of this moment, but haven't truly felt it until now.
0: Head of security for two decades. His dad was head of security prior to that. So 3 weeks and a day after that video came out, he has been relieved of his duties. Did you see that? He was terminated effective immediately. He got a notice. What do they fax it to him or text it to him or? But he was terminated in a letter. It says the DP Dean Trust, Dolly Parton Dean Trust, the private estate trust that she established, controls her properties and professional businesses. He has been relieved of his security duties. But it doesn't affect his personal interest in the trust. So he said that he was stunned by this. He's dismayed, and it's unexplained. But I'm like, okay, so you're still in the will. You still get the money, but you don't have to work? This seems like it's the perfect, this is great.
3: I'm looking at this now, and I see exactly what's happening. Her manager, Danny Nozell, as well as Pinnacle Bank, who operate her trust for her, have replaced him and his entire team and placed these replacement guards at her house, museum, downtown residence, warehouse, all with new security teams. They're cheaper. That's all it is. He's her nephew, so obviously she's going to pay him more than a typical security guard would get paid.
2: Well, his job requirements are harder also. If he's involved with personal security detail for Dolly Parton.
0: Well, now that's easier. Right. Well, she's not here, man.
2: Yeah, so that's no longer necessary. So now you can go with Rent-A-Guard and have, you know, and you're right, pay less for it. And I don't know why he says he's blindsided by it. It was probably written into the estate settlement. My guess is it sounds like Dolly Parton had it all pretty figured out.
0: Yeah. He goes on to say, we refuse to be intimidated by those whose actions we believe are being taken in bad faith.
2: Yeah, and it's too bad. Keep that crap out of the news. You know, nobody wants to read about your personal beef with the estate of Dolly Parton. I don't know.
3: So he's upset because he is getting the

0: the money from the will, but he's not getting that paycheck from the company that overholds all of the museum and the park and everything else.
1: Mm-hmm.
0: So he's not getting that double dip paycheck.
1: And you say he'd like to have that money too.
0: I don't blame him. I would too.
1: So what, like, how much was he making to be Dolly Parton's security guard?
0: I haven't seen anything about that yet.
1: All right, now that you did the video, you're done here. Clean out your office. Mm-hmm. And he's, in that video, he's remarkably composed. So I have a feeling that was recorded while she was still alive, right? Because she's there. No, do it again. I don't want any tears. I don't want any sadness. Doesn't that?
0: I could totally see that. I mean, obviously they knew she was passing away. The family knew she was sick.
1: Mm-hmm.
0: So I would imagine that it was in everybody's best interest to have that video recorded and ready to go so you didn't have to scramble while also grieving.
2: Yeah. And so if that's, if we're taking that assumption, then wouldn't you also assume that anything that happens afterwards with her estate
1: was part of the plan?
2: Is also part of her plan. And so, I don't know. I just feel like it's bad form to go bitching about, you know, how blindsided you are or not by any of this. Nobody cares about you. Nobody ever cared about you.
1: Nobody knew who you were.
2: Nobody knew who you were. You had one job, and that was to make the announcement of the passing of Dolly Parton respectful and more businesslike and not sad. Now your job's done. Go live your life. I'm sorry you can't, you know, suck on the estate any longer. But you know what I mean? Like, it just seems like bad form.
1: Yeah, and you wouldn't know anything about it if somebody didn't reach out to TMZ and, you know, how would they have known? Nobody.
2: Right. Like, nobody's following him around.
1: Employment records at Dollywood. Hey, who's this? What's this all about? And her sister, which would be this guy's mother, right? Wasn't she the one who was prayers for my sister? Things aren't looking good. And that's when she's like, well, she's getting lots better. It worked or whatever. It's a $600 million estate estimated, and that's on the conservative side. She had 11 siblings. Did you know that?
2: I did not. Well, I think I knew she was from a big family, but 11 is a lot.
1: Mm-hmm.
2: And I would guess most of her estate is probably going to, you know, whatever businesses she has, but whatever charity she supports is probably getting most of it.
1: Yeah. But now his service. So what, would he like work the guard shack or something, or just sweep the house today? Like how tough of a job was it being Dolly Parton's security guard?
0: Well, and it sounds like from what they're saying that he was her personal security guard, but oversaw the security team from his own company that was contracted to do the security at her house, museum, downtown residence, and warehouse. So that's all it is they just changed to a cheaper company. I guarantee you her plan was to have her manager manage the trust so that the family wouldn't have to take on that stress and they could still get their money and everybody would be happy. So now this guy is doing what he's supposed to,
1: except
0: which
1: he's
0: is
1: not happy.
0: Make the most amount of money for the family, even though that means removing uncle, nephew, security guard company or whatever his company is called.
1: Brian's security.
0: Please. Yeah.
1: I don't know. I think we would have never known had he not nobody knew who he was until he saw that video.
2: Right. And probably in her mind, that's how it would be. Someone who nobody knew, you know, she's not burdening any of her direct siblings. She's not burdening any of her children. Did she have children? She's not burdening anybody, and it's not impersonal, like it's coming from a press secretary. It's someone who's in the family who works for the organization but is removed enough to be able to do it professionally. I don't know.
1: And now security world is in charge.
2: Right.
1: Or whatever.
0: And no, she didn't have any kids.
2: Okay.

0: At first glance, I thought Brian was like a relative of Rob Reiner.
1: Yeah, I could see that.
0: Yeah. Quick break and we'll be back. It's 9:37 on the Dwyer Michaels Show.
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0: Soundgarden, 9:46. Yet another gloomy, overcast day here in eastern Iowa, Illinois.
1: I heard the weather guys talking about, you know, how the seasons are changing. And I think it was Eric Maitland who said the next time we will see the sun is in May of 2027. Yeah, it's just like the time change.
0: No. 7 p.m. is sundown. The next time we'll see it that late is in May. You got to pay attention.
1: I totally misunderstood then. Okay, so we will see the sun then. Are you sure we'll see it before May of next year? Because I don't know, man. I'm just telling you, it's been like 2 weeks. It's just getting a little dicey out there.
0: If you missed the earlier codes, got an update for you. First one from the 8 o'clock hour, 461. And then this hour's 555. Listen every hour. Keep track of them. You could win $25K.
1: DEA in Chicago, they're having a banner month doing some arresting and some seizuring. I mean,
0: Well, don't choke on his tongue.
1: Then they take the stuff. They arrest you and they take all your drugs.
0: Okay.
1: They had a couple of big arrests. One one of a guy who lives in Oaklawn, there on the south side. He and a buddy of his from Mount Prospect were charged with possession of a controlled substance, and with the intent to distribute, because they had 900 grams when they were arrested last week. It's part of their ongoing drug trafficking investigations.
0: How do they know that wasn't for personal use?
1: Once it's over 900 grams, you can't do it all yourself.
0: I like to party.
1: I know you do. I know you do. But for anybody else, 900 grams is a lot. We'll give you Exhibit A here in just a second at twodorks.com.
0: Okay.
1: The field office also executed a search warrant.
0: Yeah.
1: On a residence in River Grove, Illinois, where I went to junior college. And they seized 339 pounds of cocaine.
0: That is also for personal use?
1: I guess if you're having a big graduation party or something. If you would like to see, now Hairball, the photo that we have at twodorks.com, is that just the 900 grams of the controlled substance, a little cocaine there, or is this the 339 pounds?
2: That'd be the 339 pounds.
0: Look at the sag in the table.
1: I know, right?
2: On three banquet tables.
1: Yeah. That's a lot of drugs. In addition to the cocaine that they seized, and I don't know if they have a picture of this, they also got $700,000 in U.S. currency.
0: See, that's why I could not be part of a drug task force. $700,000?
1: Yeah.
0: I couldn't resist grabbing a couple of those.
1: Uh-huh.
2: Well, there were

0: reporting 700,000.
1: You think it was 8?
2: Right.
0: Or 8, 2 9,
2: million.
0: Yeah, right. 2 million.
2: Right.
1: So the guy who had 900 grams, and they bring in the dude that's got 350 pounds, he's like, come on!
2: Right. I guess it's a, I guess it's a...
1: Is it a record?
2: No, believe it or not, the DEA in Chicago has, they've seized more than 500 pounds, but that was of marijuana. So street value wise, probably this might be the highest raid ever.
0: Well, and that's what I was going to ask you. Are you looking to buy wholesale or would you just, you want to part out?
2: You mean when they determine what it's worth?
0: Yeah.
2: I think they go with street value.
1: It says here $15 million. I mean, is there any wiggle room?
0: That's on the low end.
1: My man.
0: What I'm seeing here is based on quality and market value. Mm-hmm. You know, you got your competition, just like any other business.
2: Right.
0: Between $15 and $24 million. Mm-hmm. But if you bought it wholesale from them, you know, hit up the Sam's Club of cocaine.
1: Like you show your car like Costco. And
0: yeah.
1: I went to pick up tires and I came home with 350 pounds of blow.
2: They had a great deal on it. You wouldn't believe. It was like all in pallets right at the front of the store. Like you're buying water softener salt.
0: Exactly. It's out by the gas station pump.
2: Right. It's
0: Between 2 and 4 million.
2: Oh, okay. So you could really then, if you can buy it for that, you could turn it around and really make bank.
0: Minimum $11 million profit. I mean, that's pretty good odds.
2: Yeah, you're going to have to find a different distributor, though, because this cocaine is spoken for now. U.S. government's got it.
1: 350 pounds. So that'd be like... Or so bags of softer salt?
2: Yeah.
1: I get winded after bringing in two. And then what do they do with it?
2: Well, don't they light it on fire or they send it out into the ocean or something?
1: I mean, you can't put it in the ocean, no, right? Because all the fish, woo!
0: Just save it for the Christmas party. Yeah.
2: Cocaine shark coming
1: so we train
2: to
1: those dogs
2: theater near you.
1: So Sniffy gets a habit really bad.
2: I thought they destroy it somehow. I don't know if it's mixing it with, I mean, I don't know. You put it in the, you know, I mean, in the municipal water system in Chicago, is anybody even going to notice? We've got a lot of extra cocaine in the water this month. Don't worry about it. It's like fluoride, just a little bit
1: different. Watch the times on the marathon this coming. They use incinerators when it's sizable amounts. Sometimes they go to like a crematory. Hey, when you're done with this one.
2: Right, they add this big old...
1: high temperature incinerators. Destroy them. Depending on the type of drugs, like bales of pot, you live in the neighborhood and they're like, far out, man. Did you hear about the bust? Come on over.
3: Well, they're not coming over for like Aunt Janice's ashes, are they? Like in that urn?
1: I don't know, but I sure
3: just picked this up at the crematorium.
1: Aunt Janice was awful cool, man.
2: That funeral lunch is going to be way more fun than any other one you've been to.
1: They incinerate it, but I don't know when it's marijuana, you put it up in a, that ain't cool.
2: Right. Well, this is cocaine.
1: Get away from Clinton when the wind blows to the south, right? Hold on. We'll be back. 9:54.
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1: Ask, and we get. Police have to catalog and store any sizable amounts of drugs. They hold on to it as evidence. Once the case is resolved completely, that's when the contraband is disposed of. Typically, it's incinerated. Doesn't matter if it's the type of drugs, but it does matter on the jurisdiction. They dispose of it in incinerators, and sometimes it's buried in a landfill.
2: Yeah.
1: Wow. All right. Thanks for the info. 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
2: The tickets are just $20 right now. You can win all kinds of money. If you got a cool costume, this is where we'd like to see it. The Mississippi Valley Fairgrounds, all the details at twodorks.com.
1: It's worth your while. 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

Stevie Ray Vaughan on a Two for Tuesday. 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

Here for Tuesday and the autumnal equinox. And so fall officially arrives at, I think, 7.05 p.m. Central, 8.05 p.m. Eastern, 6.05 p.m. Mountain Time, and 5.05 Pacific. And there you go. Happy fall. Officially, it'll become fall, and then we'll have a pumpkin spice latte and think about how we're going to wear flannel and have a good cozy season. Anyway, first day of fall today. I hope your summer was good, too.

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It's starting to break down, need an oil change, trade her in, why not? I've actually done that before. Anyway, highway to 25K, and you can win $25,000 and get going on your purchase, 1105.

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Elise on a 2 for Tuesday. 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

Pink Floyd on a 2 for Tuesday. And what time did you go to bed last night? And did you go to sleep without being on your phone for an hour and a half? Why we need to keep a consistent bedtime coming up at 11:35. We'll try again.

Dexter's Bridge. Let's go.

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0: Nirvana on a 2 for Tuesday. We're supposed to keep a consistent bedtime every night. And the average, I think, is 11:18 p.m. for most people. You say you're going to bed then, and then you're on your phone, on Instagram, and whatever for a couple hours. But we're supposed to keep a consistent bedtime. That's even more important than the amount of sleep we get. If we go to bed at the same time every night, we've got the good circadian rhythm, and it's good for blood pressure and heart rate and all that stuff. If we can keep a consistent bedtime, according to the experts. So we'll try again. It's like 9:30 for me. Good night. Aerosmith coming up next.
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2: I'm KWWL meteorologist Brennan Libby. The drizzle and the light rain should eventually dry up through today, but the skies remain fairly cloudy. It's going to be cool for this first day of fall. The highs will be around 60 with a northeast breeze at 5 to 15 miles per hour. Then we're partly cloudy and chilly tonight. The lows are down to the mid-40s. We'll have a dry day tomorrow, though, partly to mostly cloudy with a high of 66, along with a light east wind. That's your Storm Alert Weather 7 forecast.
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And Lou Gramm back with Foreigner in Miami and Las Vegas in 2027. Got a big farewell tour happening. And Lou will be back.

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0: Led Zeppelin on a 2 for Tuesday. Robert Plant has always been an animal lover. He's had dogs and goats. Top dog breeds in America. Golden Retriever, number one. In fact, 1/5 of America owns a Golden Retriever, 21%. German Shepherd, second place. Lab Retriever, Chihuahua, also popular. Siberian Husky, Beagle, and Border Collie. Good for you. Schnauzers didn't make the list because they bark a lot, right? Sorry, neighbors. Anyway, Golden Retriever, number one. Take the dog for a walk.
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2: Imagine a highway with no tolls, no traffic, no roadblocks, and no construction.

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do for Tuesday and more Boston, where that came from. Coming up at 1 o'clock, Highway to 25K. 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

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Yay! It's our thanks for making our music your music on the job. Eagle 1023, the

You know, something that the younger generation is doing that we might actually like, you guys. Listen to this. Finding a free date, free activity. Just go for a walk. Go sit on a park bench and talk. It's a challenge, a new game to do free things. That's a pretty cool idea. 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

0: every day on a Two for Tuesday, and maybe we'll be on the couch all weekend watching that Nimrods movie that's on all the streaming platforms now, the new Green Day movie, comedy. And this weekend we have Farm Aid, so more opportunity to have some chips and dip, or maybe popcorn with peanut M&Ms in there or something, and a whiskey, and watch Farm Aid. John Mellencamp is on the way next on a Two for Tuesday, but it's going to be John Mellencamp this weekend at Farm Aid, Virginia Beach. Also, Willie Nelson and Lucas Nelson, his son, very talented. I've seen him live, and he's awesome. Nathaniel Rateliff and the Night Sweats, and a whole lot more. Dave Matthews Band at Farm Aid this weekend, and it will be on CNN.
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Get it out, fellas. We always say it, and we need to do it again. There you go. AC/DC never hurts. Two for Tuesday.

0: 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A lot of music, not a lot of talk. More relevant than ever.
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So coming up in November, Billy Idol will be inducted into the Rock and Roll Hall of Fame, along with Phil Collins as a solo artist. And they'll record that and have it on Disney Plus in December.

0: Rolling Stones on a 2 for Tuesday. They said, by no means are they retiring or hanging it up. They're going to keep cranking out new music and perhaps get on the road again. Rolling Stones, not going to rule out anything. Foreigner right now is on a 50th anniversary tour, and Lou Gramm and keyboardist Al Greenwood are joining them on select dates. 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Lou Gramm back with Foreigner. 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
1: I'm KWWL meteorologist Brennan Libby. The drizzle and the light rain should eventually dry up through today, but the skies remain fairly cloudy. It's going to be cool for this first day of fall. The highs will be around 60 with a northeast breeze at 5 to 15 miles per hour. Then we're partly cloudy and chilly tonight. The lows are down to the mid-40s. We'll have a dry day tomorrow, though, partly to mostly cloudy with a high of 66, along with a light east wind. That's your Storm Alert Weather 7 forecast.
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By the way, it's a two for Tuesday. Here's some ELO.

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Eagle 102.3, Tom Drake keeping you guys rocking. Can't wait till tomorrow. We bring you all things Dubuque Fighting Saints in your Saints Hour. Thanks to my friends at Green Envy Lawn Care and the 100-plus men who care of the Tri-States. 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And remember, tomorrow, 4 o'clock hour, all things Saints with Josh Starr. Back to the tunes with Queen. Yeah.

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0: Eagle 102.3, Red Hot Chili Peppers, and Soul to Squeeze. I hate to put a damper on you because it's been so nice, but as this fall weather starts to turn into the, we'll just say, more slippery stuff, that's also when your car is going to start look a little spotted because they're going to start using salt on the roadways. Well, now is the time to save on graphene car washes from Miracle Car Wash. They are going to be at seizethedeal.com coming up this Friday at 9 a.m., but only while supplies last. It's a $170 value that can be yours for just $85, so half off on a book of five full-service graphene car washes. You're going to need it for the winter anyway. Might as well grab a couple while you can and prep for all the nasty salt on the roads to keep your ride, well, nicer for longer anyway. Tune still on the way, a double shot of Bon Jovi before four.
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Eagle 102.3, Tom Drake keeping you rocking on your two for Tuesday. 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One's about Iowa's favorite fast food fry. And yep, we're pretty basic here. 2,500 residents surveyed across 50 states. And in Iowa, we love McDonald's. Go figure. 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

$25,000. 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All it takes is a three-digit PIN and a little luck. 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

Eagle 102.3, time to keep you guys rocking. Lots of adventures to be had across the state of Iowa. A lot of people say, hey, flyover territory. Not so much. We have amazing lakes, parks, and we've really done it right across the state, especially with the CCC. In fact, it kind of got its start right around the Backbone State Park area. Of course, I've had adventures through there, but my latest one takes me through one that was established by the CCC back in 1934. No joke, Lake Keoma, and they're in the middle of a big restoration project. Once it's finished, that is going to be an awesome place to go back for kayaking and fishing. I am looking forward to it, as my family does usually head down there at least once a year. Back to the tunes now with Rush.

at 5 past the hour from 8 to 5. That's all you need to enter the highway to 25K. Another code is coming up. Eagle 1023, the Tri-State's Classic Rock Station.

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0: 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Tom Drake rocking with you in this 4 o'clock hour. 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
3: 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I know. 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

Eagle 102.3, Tom Drake bringing you the best in classic rock. I will be out and about this week, specifically in the Cascade community, whether I'm going to be hanging out for the football game for, homecoming this Friday. Kid's going to be playing in the marching band, and I'll be slanging some burgers, brats, steaks, you name it. We'll be hanging out in the concessions. Be doing it Thursday night for the volleyball game as well, so we'll see you out and about in the community. I can't believe it. I got a junior in high school. The twins, much younger, so I guess I'm still in the whole volunteer coaching, all that stuff aspect of life, at least for 7 or 8 more years while the kids get through the rest of school. Tune's still on the way as we roll through your Two for Tuesday. How about another one from Kiss? And remember, your shot at $25,000 rolling into the 5 o'clock hour. You can drive.

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17: I'm KWWL meteorologist Brennan Libby. The drizzle and the light rain should eventually dry up through today, but the skies remain fairly cloudy. It's going to be cool for this first day of fall. The highs will be around 60 with a northeast breeze at 5 to 15 miles per hour. Then we're partly cloudy and chilly tonight. The lows are down to the mid-40s. We'll have a dry day tomorrow, though, partly to mostly cloudy with a high of 66, along with a light east wind. That's your Storm Alert Weather 7 forecast.
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And all it takes is this three-digit code. 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It's the easiest way to do it. And enter this three-digit PIN, 241. 241, 241. That is your 5 p.m. code number to take the highway to 25K. Back to the tunes. Two for Tuesday continues with another one from Bob Seger.

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For those of you that were listening, that was 241. Again, that code was 241. But if you're on our website or mobile app, you can also get signed up to go see Metallica. That is going to be phenomenal. If you have seen any of the videos from the M72 World Tour, you know it is an amazing experience. And we would love to send you to go have some fun in Kansas City. You'd get to see Metallica, Limp Bizkit, Avatar.

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0: 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In fact, we got another one starting this Friday. If you want to go and enjoy Pam Tillis at the Five Flags Center, you can get half off tickets right now. 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REM lined up before 6.
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We are wrapping up your drive at 5. Thanks to Dear Brothers Nissan BMW of Dubuque. And remember, your next chance to win $25,000 happens tomorrow morning, 8.05 a.m. with Dwyer Michaels. They take care of you in the morning. They'll get you your 8 and 9 o'clock codes. Then Jen Austin from 10 through 2, and I'll take care of you 3 to 5 yet again here. Of course, Ultimate Classic Rock Nights with Matt Wardlaw on the way, and tunes lined up in the next hour. My last one with you guys, Ozzy, some REO, Pink Floyd, and Hendrix. Pink Floyd actually in the news. Details in the hour right now. A second

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Eagle 102.3, Ozzy on your 2 for Tuesday. Tom Drake keeping you rocking through my final hour. I feel like I've been writing a lot about affordability lately. A recent study I wrote on talked about how Iowa is one of the better states in the country for retirement. A new study from Rove Lab looked at the most populous metropolitan areas in the U.S. and decided which one was the best for affordability, wages, job growth, things like that. Des Moines came in at number 3 in the entire country. And then there was another event earlier in this month where Cedar Rapids landed at number 14 on Indeed's best cities for work list. In fact, another Iowa city made it onto another list yet again. It seems like Iowa seems to be doing it right when it comes to, I don't know, making your money actually last, whether it's, well, the pump is just one thing entirely, but groceries, I mean, honestly, everything's expensive, whatever. But apparently you can make it last a little bit longer here in Iowa. Tune still on the way, REO Speedwagon. We'll talk about Pink Floyd in a bit, some Jimi Hendrix right now, a second from Ozzy.

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Eagle 1023, the Tri-State's classic rock station.

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Eagle 102.3 REO Speedwagon in my final hour. Well, this next band is legendary, and now a legendary cover is going to become a concert venue. Let me explain. Pink Floyd's album cover from 1977's Animals is unforgettable for many music fans of the early 50 years. Now, the building pictured on the album art is set to become an actual concert venue. Apple announced today that they have opened a new state-of-the-art live music venue inside London's legendary Battersea Power Station, which is already home to the company's European headquarters. Apple Music Hall will offer fans a chance to see special, intimate concert performances at a 600-capacity event space. That's really cool, actually. I love it. I love it. And the fact that it's got classic rock heritage written all over it with that iconic Animals album from one of my favorite bands, Pink Floyd, hey you. Got to tune into this one.

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0: Eagle 102.3 and the Wind Cries Mary. Tom Drake keeping you guys rocking. Remember, every Friday in the 4 o'clock hour, we chat all things the Dubuque County Fairgrounds, and they've got a lot of awesome events on the way. One that is a big fundraiser for, yes, the nonprofit organization you know as the Dubuque County Fairgrounds and Event Center is October 2nd. It's the annual pork banquet. There'll be Daryl's Famous Pork Loin, mashed potatoes and gravy, corn salad rolls, coffee, milk, dessert, and a lot of awesome things that you can get involved in there. Drawings for a limited numbers of gift cards. They'll also be doing meat paddles that evening. $15 for advance tickets, $6 for advanced children tickets. If the kid's under four, they are free. But that all happens Friday evening, October 2nd. We'll get you more details with the Fair Share on Friday with Bree Morgan. In the meantime, keep it here for details on your chance to take the highway to 25K.
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Eagle 102.3, I'm Tom Drake, and I am out of here for the day. Thanks for listening. Fun rocking with you, as it always is, and we will do it all again tomorrow, back in at 3 p.m. to keep you company, get you more code numbers for your chance at $25,000. The highway to 25K all the way through October 16th, Monday through Friday, 8 a.m. to 5 p.m. hours, with code numbers at 5 past each of the hours. Next one's with Dwyer and Michaels. Of course, Saints information coming your way 4 o'clock hour tomorrow. We'll talk about all the upcoming games and different ways you can get involved and see them, like in Cedar Rapids this Saturday. But if all else fails, just tune into Eagle. We get it all right here. Getting that stream fixed, I promise, guys. For now, back to the tunes. Before I roll, Steve Miller Band.

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0: I'm KWWL meteorologist Brennan Libby. The drizzle and the light rain should eventually dry up through today, but the skies remain fairly cloudy. It's going to be cool for this first day of fall. The highs will be around 60 with a northeast breeze at 5 to 15 miles per hour. Then we're partly cloudy and chilly tonight. The lows are down to the mid-40s. We'll have a dry day tomorrow, though, partly to mostly cloudy with a high of 66, along with a light east wind. That's your Storm Alert Weather 7 forecast.
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